Hello everyone, good evening. Thank you for coming online tonight to worship with me, to praise God for his mighty deliverance, for his kindness, for his goodness. Thank you very much. Thank you. God is so faithful. My life is a testimony of God's goodness, of his mercy, of mercy, of mercy. And the reason why we're doing this is because, as instructed in the Bible says in Psalms 96, I would like to read it. It says, in verse 3, he says, declare his glory among the heathen, his wonders among all people. For the Lord is great and greatly to be praised. He is to be feared above all gods. Hallelujah. In verse 7, it says, give unto the Lord, O ye kindreds of the people. Give unto the Lord glory and strength. Give unto the Lord the glory due unto his name. Hallelujah. So we're here to give him glory for my life, for my daughter, for my help, for those who don't know the testimony. God saved our lives. He literally delivered us from the hands of the enemy. And we're here to testify before the world of his goodness, of his kindness, of his mercy. We will not keep our mouths shut.

deserves our lives. He deserves our breath. He deserves to be praised every second, every minute, every hour, every day, every year. He deserves praises perpetually. He deserves to be honored continually, continually, continually. He says, bless the Bible says, bless the Lord at all times. I will bless the Lord at all times, and his praise shall continually be in my mouth. Continually we praise you every second. Oh, Rabba Zagadada, you deserve to be praised, and

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We will never forget your goodness. We will shout it loud that you are worthy to be trusted. You are worthy to be praised. You are worthy to be praised.

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Your word says, your faithfulness is my shield. Even when we fell short, your mercy covers. We call the name of Jesus and you answer.

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I wanted to just hold on a bit, you know, so that, you know, I could take off the bandage and, you know, so nobody gets to ask questions and all that. But what was the point of the testimony when we do not put shame to the devil? This is to the glory of God. And whenever I see this, I'm reminded of mercy. I'm reminded of how God yanked us out of

I'm so overwhelmed. So much when it is so much mercy.

got into the car. I just wanted to run a few errands. We just left home. And all of a sudden, it looked as though something took over that car. And I couldn't control it anymore. All I remembered was Jesus, the Jesus that saved me, the Jesus that called us, the Jesus who called us out of darkness into his light. That was the only person I remember. My child was in the car. Child's nanny was in the car, unstrapped, and I saw us losing control and just going left, right, left. When I called on the name of Jesus with so much desperation, because I knew that was the only hope I had. And I said, Jesus, have mercy. I shouted, Jesus, with desperation. All of a sudden, we hit something, and the airbags burst out. Till today, brethren, no one has been able to figure out what we hit. There was absolutely nothing there. But looking back, we know that God set a wall of fire to prevent us from hitting the fence and falling into the ditch. He set a wall of fire, the angel of the Lord encamped around us in that moment and brought that car to a stop. Everyone on the outside was like, the car just stopped. But I know I hit something. He saved us right on time. He came through for us right on time. He stopped that car. What I hit was as strong as a pillar, I remember. We hit something that burst out the airbag. Till date, nobody saw anything there. Yet the front of the car was bashed. So even in this situation, we saw his hand. We saw his wonders. We saw his wonders. We saw his goodness and his mercy. Covenant, for the sure mercies. Oh God, we

Blessed be God who has not given us as a prey unto their teeth. Oh, you caused our souls to escape as a bird from the snare of the fowler. And we are here to shout it to the world so that they will know of your goodness. We will not hold it back. We will not hold back our

God, I can't hold it back. Somebody worship him. Somebody bow before him and roll before him. He deserves our lives. He deserves our breath. I thought I knew this God, but now I have seen his goodness, his mercy and compassion. You cannot be looking right now.

him every second of worship. I don't know what you may be going through, but I want you to know that God is God. And I want you to just focus on him and just thank him for me. And for the fact that you are alive and you can watch this video. And you have breath. You should thank him. Thank him. Thank him because you have a chance to be everything that he has called you to be. Thank him. Don't look at the things that you do not have. They don't matter right now. Only Jesus matters. I called him and he showed up. He showed up. I was in trouble and he came through. And he's coming through for you. It doesn't matter what you're going through. Just hold on to him. Just hold on to him. Just hold on to him. Just hold on to his love. You love us so much. Just hold on to his love. Just hold on to his love. Just stay in his love. And stay in his presence. His presence is touching you. Right there where you are. Right there where you are. He's touching your heart. He's touching your heart. He's filling you with his love. He's taking every situation and turning it around for your good. Yes, that's what he's doing right now.

Turn your eyes away from the sickness. Turn your eyes away from your needs.

Let his love wash over your soul. Let it sweep across your heart. Just ponder on his goodness. Just ponder on his mercy. Tell your soul, bless the Lord, oh my soul. Bless the Lord, oh my soul. And forget not his benefits. I will never forget 23rd of February 2023. How you brought my daughter and my daughter's nanny out of that car without a scratch, when they were even strapped. You saved us. I will not forget your benefits. Somebody tell him, I will not forget your benefits. Command your soul to bless the Lord. Bless the Lord, oh my soul, and all that is within me, bless. Bless, bless, bless, bless. Bless his name, bless his name, oh. Who healeth our diseases, who redeems our souls from destruction, who crowns us with loving kindness and tender mercies, who renews our youth like the eagles. O Rabba Sagadah Shatai Baba Sutai. We will not stop singing your praise. We will keep singing your praise. We will keep singing your praise. We will declare of your wonders from age to age. From age to age, you are God. From now even to the end of time, we will declare your glory. We will declare your mercy.

Faithful, faithful, faithful, matchless, endless, glorious, beautiful, loving, you're everything. We'll sing your praises to the ends of the earth. We'll sing your praises among the congregation. We'll sing your praises in our rooms, in our cities, in our country. We'll sing your praises on the streets, in the palaces. We'll sing your praises everywhere we go. We'll make known, we will boast in the Lord. We will make our boast in this God that has delivered us. Yes, we will not keep silent. And right now in this moment, we reconsecrate our lives to the purposes of Christ. We realign ourselves with the will of God for our lives. We reconsecrate our lives for the Master's use. You know, right now, life means something else to me right now. What is life if we do not live it for Christ? That's just a waste of time. And so if, like me, you're rededicating your life, I just want you to sing this song with me. If there was anything you held back before, I want you to lay it down this moment. If there was anything you held back, I think this is the time to drop it, to lay it down. This is the time to lay down your life for the Master's use, for the assignment of God. It is time to let go of selfishness, of shyness, of self-consciousness, of pride. They don't matter. It doesn't make sense without Jesus. I want you to consecrate your heart, your time, your breath. Right now, Lord, we declare that every breath will count for you. And every minute will count for you. And that every soul that is tied to us will find you because of us. And right now we say yes. And I say yes to your will.

saved me, brought me out. And stop the expectations of the enemy. If you do not know that Jesus, this is your moment to accept him as your Lord and your Savior, do not wait for tomorrow. Right now is the moment for you to say yes to Jesus. I want you to open your mouth and say, Lord Jesus, I believe

that you ascended to heaven and you are seated. I believe that you are victorious over the grave. I believe that you paid the price for me.

to live a life that is pleasing to you, to live a life that is pleasing unto you. Help me, O God, come into my heart, wash me white as snow, cleanse me from all unrighteousness and filthiness. I declare from today that I am your own. I declare that I am your child. From this day henceforth and forever. Amen. If you said that prayer, congratulations, you are born again. And you're welcome to the family of God. He loves you. It was you he died for. If you made that decision, I'd like you to send us a message or indicate in the comment section, or just reach out so that you'll be planted in a Bible-believing church, and so that your life will truly count for Jesus, and so that you will not waste your time on the earth, so that you fulfill all that God has called you to. Yes. Hallelujah. Congratulations. Where you are, just lift your hands and bless him. And thank him. And thank him. And thank him. Thank you, Lord, for a new beginning. Thank you, Lord, for a new beginning. Thank you, Lord, for new beginnings all around. Yes, we see new beginnings. We see new beginnings. Yes. Yes, congratulations. It is a new day for you. It is a new season. It is a new time.

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Thank you so much for rejoicing with me. Thank you so much. Don't forget, if you made the decision to follow Jesus, please reach out so that you would be followed up on and you'll be reached out to and planted. Praise God. Let's sing this song together before we go. I have decided to follow Jesus.

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It is not God's will for you to be depressed. It is not God's will for you to be sick. It is not God's will for you to be poor. Right now, enforce His will. Enforce His will. Enforce His will. Whatsoever does not look like God, whatsoever does not sound like God, whatsoever does not look like God, whatsoever does not look like God in my life, I erase it by the blood.

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0: are the light of the world. 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
1: Yep. 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Yeah, yeah, yeah. How they like that, yeah, that you did. How they like that, yeah, that you did.

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1: Somebody shout, Eon! Yeah. We serve a miracle-working God. Yeah! And we're going to praise Him for who He is and for what He does.

Thank you, Jesus. 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

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If the music is nice, you play it twice. That's how we do it in Jamaica. Aha. Anybody from Jamaica here? Well, my wife is from Jamaica. Can we take it from the top?

my evidence, praise God. I have my evidence. I have my evidence, praise God. Thank you, Lord, for confirming the words of your servant, performing the counsel of your messengers. We are grateful. Thank you, faithful God. Good God, perfect in all your ways, excellent Jesus. We give you praise. Thank you, Father. What a mighty God you are. Almighty, that's who you are. The all-powerful, the all-knowing, the all-loving. Thank you, Father. Thank you, Father. Oh, glory to your name. You are the high and exalted one. Praise God. Glory. Thank you, Jesus. Thank you, Father. You are merciful, you are kind, you are just, you are loving. Praise God. Thank you, Father, for the gift of life. Thank you, Father, for the gift of life. Thank you. Thank you for access to revelation of you. Thank you. Thank you. Thank you. Oh, glory to your name, Jesus. You are good, and you are good all the time. Thank you. Thank you for my brother's life. Thank you for my sister's life. Thank you for coming true. Amazing God. Amazing God. Amazing God. You always come true for us. You are loving. You are amazing. Thank you, Father. Thank you, Father. Praise God. Glory to your name, Jesus. Oh, praise God. If it hadn't been for you on our side, if it had not been for you on our side, if it had not been for you on our side, thank you, my Redeemer. Thank you, precious Jesus. Thank you, the Lamb of God. Thank you, praise God. What a great God you are. What a loving Father. What a loving Father. Thank you for loving us unconditionally. Thank you for accepting us in the beloved. Thank you for initiating. Thank you for completing. Thank you for processing this. Lord, we are so grateful. We are so grateful. To you alone, the gathering of your people will be. Lord, we do not take credit of any of these. We return our praise to you. For we know that except you build, our labor will be in vain. Thank you for crowning our effort with your success. Thank you for your grace that is visible, that speaks loudly. We are grateful. Thank you. Your grace is evident. Your grace is visible. Your grace, praise God, is something we can see. And we return our praise to you. Thank you for the testimonies. Thank you for the thanksgivings. Thank you for all you have done. Thank you. Thank you. What a great God. Thank you for strength. Thank you for restoring our health. Thank you for giving us your peace that is beyond human understanding. In the midst of the storms, Lord, we enjoy your peace. Thank you. Out there are tribulations, persecutions, trials, all kinds of things. Lord, but in you we have peace. In you we have assurance. In you we have peace. Praise God. You overcame the world for us, deprived it of the power to hurt us. We are grateful. Thank you. Thank you. Thank you. Thank you, Jesus. Thank you, Jesus. Thank you, Jesus. Hallowed be your name forever. You are loving. You are good. Your mercies are forever. Praise to your name. Thank you for marriages here. Thank you for families here. Thank you for career, ministry, businesses, studies, education. Thank you. Thank you. You've led us. Thank you for promotions present in this house today. You fought our battles. You gave us the victory. We didn't lift a finger. All of you, all of you, we give you praise today. Thank you, Jesus. Thank you, Lord. Glory and honor to your name, Jesus. Oh, thank you, Father. In Jesus' most precious name, we give him thanks. Amen, amen, amen, and amen. Praise God. What a mighty God we serve.
in that name that is above every other name, the name of Jesus Christ, the Son of the living God. What a joy to welcome us all to today's Come and Meet Your Day prayer. Thank God it's Friday. The Lord in our midst is mighty, doing great and amazing things. Good morning to every one of you. It's a great day. Good morning, Sister Bridget. Belema, good morning to you. Good morning, Sister Hadiza. Good morning. Good morning, Brother. Good morning, Brother Belema. Good morning to you. Good morning, Sister Joyce. Good morning, Sister Beatrice, the one in Pretoria. Praise God. Good morning, Sister Patience. I see you. Good morning, Sister Alex. Brother Alex, not Sister. Brother Alex, whichever. Good morning to you. I trust you are doing well. The Lord is with you. Good morning, Sister Helen. Aqua Helen, good morning to you. It's a great day. Christabel, good morning to you. It's well with you. Good morning. Good morning, Dr. Vetti. Good morning. It's a great day indeed. Brother T, good to see you. Good morning to you. I trust you are keeping well. Praise God. You are more than a conqueror. You have the victory. Praise God. Hallelujah. Glory to God. Your testimony is sealed and secured in the name of Jesus. Praise God. Good morning to everyone and every family here on Grace Impact Radio. What a great day to be alive. The Lord in our midst is mighty. Praise God. Doing great and amazing things. Praise God. Friday is for testimony, Friday is for Thanksgiving, and that's why we're here, to give God thanks. All he has done, appreciate him for all he has done, return all praise to him for all he has done. Pastor Mecca Azubika, I see you. Good morning to you, man of God. Praise God. So we're here today. It's Friday. So Friday, we're here to give thanks to God. We're here today to give thanks to him. And of course, make declarations. Praise God. It's going to be a fruitful weekend. I've always told us our God does not go on holiday. He doesn't go on holiday. He doesn't go on weekends. Praise God. He's at work 24/7. He that keeps us neither slumber nor sleep. Praise God. Hallelujah. Glory to God. Praise God. Praise God. Praise God. Praise God. Glory to God. Glory to God. Thank you, Lord Jesus. Thank you, Father. Thank you for the spirit of wisdom in this house. Thank you for the spirit of revelation. Praise God. Thank you. Thank you. Thank you. Lord, flesh will not have its way. Praise God. Your spirit will take absolute, praise God, control, total control in the name of Jesus. Praise God. Our utterances are guided in the name of Jesus. We pray. We speak according to your will. Thank you for the prophetic unction in this prayer today. Lord, our words, the meditations of our hearts, the words of our mouth, Lord, they're established before you. We give praise and honor to your name in the name of Jesus. Praise God. Glory to your name, Jesus. Good morning, Deacon Charles Azubike. Good morning to you. Praise God. It's a great day. It's a great day. Praise God. So once again, saints, I want to welcome you to today's Commanding Your Day prayer. If there is anybody you think should be here that is not here, reach out to them. Tell them to get on. Get in. Let's get in and do this together. Praise God. Glory to God. This is my season of evidence. In the name of Jesus, grace is visible in my life. Praise God. In my life, Jesus is glorified. My testimony is undeniable. Glory to God. Praise God. Hallelujah. This is my season of evidence. Praise God. I'm a living proof of Jesus' triumph. In the name of Jesus, the grace of God is visible. Praise God in me. Glory to God. Hallelujah. It's visible. It's visible. It's undeniable. In the name of Jesus, in my life, Jesus is glorified. Men will see the good work of God in me and glorify my Father in heaven. In the name of Jesus, praise God. Glory to God. Latoba Egaba Shuparaga. Thank you, Jesus. Praise God. Glory to God. Praise God. Praise God. Thank you, Jesus. Hallelujah. Glory to God. Psalm 107, verse 1 and 2
Psalm 107, verse 1 and 2. Glory to God. Thanks to our pastors for leading us this week. Praise God. It's been an amazing time praying this week. Psalm 107, verse 1 and 2. New Living Translation. Give thanks to the Lord, for he is good. Give thanks to the Lord, for he is good. His faithful love endures forever. Give thanks to the Lord, for he is good. Praise God. Hallelujah. For he is good. His faithful love endures forever. Give thanks to the Lord, for he is good. His faithful love endures forever. Praise God. Thank you, Sister Hadiza. Praise God. Verse 2. Has the Lord redeemed you? Since I want to encourage you, never get used to God's word. Never get used to God's word. Never get used to God's word. Praise God. Hallelujah. Glory to God. It's God's breath. They are new. They are new. Praise God. Every morning, approach it with reverence. Approach God's word. Never get familiar. Never get used to God's word. Praise God. Hallelujah. Glory to God. Has the Lord redeemed you? Has the Lord redeemed you? Then speak out. Tell others he has redeemed you from your enemies. Has the Lord redeemed you? Praise God. That's why we're here. He has redeemed us. And is our path to tell that he has redeemed us. Praise God. I am the redeemed of the Lord. Hallelujah. Praise God. Hallelujah. Good news. What he redeems, he keeps. Praise God. Hallelujah. Praise God. What he redeems, he keeps. Praise God. He will keep it. Hallelujah. Given us the Holy Spirit as a seal. Praise God. As a seal. As a seal. Praise God. Jesus told us a story. We call it the story of the Good Samaritan. He told us that beautiful story. Praise God. Hallelujah. When this Samaritan picked up, hallelujah, the man that was wounded, he took him to an inn and gave them 2 pence or he gave them two pence, praise God, to as a down payment, told them, take care of him. When I return, I will pay whatever you think, hallelujah, that is due for his treatment. Take care of him, praise God, hallelujah. Hallelujah, glory to God. Holy Spirit is our seal. He's our seal. He's our seal. Praise God. We are redeemed and sealed. Glory to Jesus. Praise God. We are redeemed and sealed. We are redeemed and sealed. I am redeemed and sealed. I am redeemed and sealed. Praise God. Hallelujah. There is a down payment on me. There is a down payment on me. I am redeemed and sealed. Glory to God. Praise God. Hallelujah. Has the Lord redeemed you? Then speak out. Praise God. We are sure. We are sure. You know, sometimes you say, no, don't say it. If you don't say it now, you are not sure whether you are going to have it at the end of the day. Not on this matter. Praise God. On this, we are sealed. Praise God. We are redeemed. We are sealed. Praise God. Has the Lord redeemed you? Has the Lord redeemed you? He said, then speak out. Tell others. He has redeemed you from your enemies, from your enemies, from sin, death, and fear. Praise God. He has redeemed you from your enemies. He redeemed us from sin. He redeemed us from death. He redeemed us from fear. He redeemed us from oppression of the wicked in the name of Jesus. Praise God. Now we are free in Christ. Now we are free in him. Praise God. Now we are free in him. Praise God. Now we are free from condemnation. Praise God. Glory to Jesus. Thank you, Father. Praise God. Has the Lord redeemed you? Then speak out. Tell others he has redeemed you from your enemies. Praise God. Since I have good news for you. Hallelujah. Praise God. The Lord has redeemed me. I am the redeemed of the Lord. Praise God. Hallelujah. He saved me. Praise God. What the Lord has done for me, I cannot tell it all. Praise God. Hallelujah. Praise God. He saved me. Praise God. He saved me. Hallelujah. And washed me with his blood. Now I can sing. Hallelujah. Glory to Jesus. Praise God. What the Lord has done for me, I cannot tell it all. Praise God. Hallelujah. I couldn't have saved myself. Praise God. I wasn't qualified to do that. He qualified. John said there was no one worthy to open the book. Praise God. Hallelujah. And he was tapped by shoulder from an elder and said to him, weep not.
Hallelujah. Weep not, brothers. Weep not, sisters. Hallelujah. For the lion of the tribe of Judah had prevailed. Hallelujah. He had prevailed. He redeemed us from death, from destruction. Praise God. Glory to Jesus. Lord, we thank you. Lord, we thank you. Lord, we thank you. No one can snatch me out of your hand. No one can take me away from you. I am yours eternally. Praise God. Glory to Jesus. Thank you, Father. Thank you, Father. Thank you, Father. Thank you, Father. Thank you, Father. Thank you, Father. Thank you, Father. Praise God. I want to let somebody this morning know you have God's approval. Praise God. Hallelujah. You have God's approval. You have God's approval. Hallelujah. The Almighty have endorsed you. Praise God. You have God's approval. You have God's approval. You have God's approval. You have God's approval. Praise God. Glory to God. You already accepted. You are accepted in the beloved. Thank you, Jesus. Thank you, Jesus. Barato soto pelegadosh. Membarano so male ati brano sopa negadosh. Igadaba moto pelade. Igadaba. Glory to God. Before I take the testimony we have today and we get back to Thanksgiving, let's read this verse. Let's read this verse. Mark 7. Mark chapter 7, verse 37. From the New King James Version, Mark 7, verse 37. Praise God. Thank you, Jesus. Praise God. Thank you, Jesus. Oh, praise God. Oh, hallelujah, hallelujah, hallelujah, hallelujah. Oh, praise God. It says, let's have some 60 seconds of praise break. Hallelujah, hallelujah. 60 seconds. Let's have some 60 seconds. Just thank God. Just thank God. Hallelujah. Oh, praise God. I'm overwhelmed by his love. Thank you, Father. We receive your love. I receive your love. I receive your love. I have obtained your mercy. I have entered your grace arena. Oh, glory to your name, Jesus. Thank you, Lord. Thank you, Lord. Thank you for your soothing presence. Thank you for your loving kindness. Thank you. Thank you. Thank you. Thank you, Jesus. Thank you, Lord. Thank you, Lord. Oh, praise to your name, Jesus. Thank you, Father. Thank you, Lord. Thank you, Lord. Thank you, Lord. Thank you, Lord. What a great God you are. What a mighty God you are. Hallelujah to your name, Jesus. Thank you. Thank you. Thank you. Thank you. Thank you. Thank you. Thank you. Thank you. Thank you for fighting my battles. Thank you for not leaving me to the wishes of my enemies. Thank you, Jesus. Oh, glory, glory, glory to your name, Jesus. Thank you. Thank you. Thank you. Thank you. Thank you. Thank you. Thank you, Lord. Thank you, Lord. Thank you, Lord. Thank you, Father. Thank you, Lord. Thank you, Lord. Thank you, Lord. Praise God. Thank you, Father. Oh, praise God. Thank you, Jesus. Thank you, Jesus. You are good. Mark 7:37. Praise God. New King James. Thank you, Father. Mark 7:37. New King James. And they were astonished beyond measure. Jesus had just healed someone blind and deaf. They were astonished. Had just done a miracle, praise God. They were astonished beyond measure, saying, oh, praise God. Thank you, Jesus. Praise God.
Thank you, Jesus. Thank you, Jesus. They were astonished beyond measure, saying, He has done all things well. He has done all things well. You can't fault what He's done. Hallelujah. He said He makes both the deaf to hear and the mute to speak. Praise God. Deaf and dumb. See, He has done all things well. He has done all things well. He has done all things well. He has done all things well. He has done all things well. Praise God. He has done all things well. He has done all things well. The Bible speaking about His time says in His time He makes all things beautiful. He has done all things well. He has done all things well. All things work together for your good. He has done all things well. He has done all things well. Joseph told his brothers, you meant it for evil, but He used it to preserve lives. He sent me here for a reason. Praise God. Hallelujah. Praise God. If you understand the ways of God, that betrayer will not hurt you like He's doing you. Praise God. Hallelujah. That backstabbing will not hurt you like He's doing you. Because He's done all things well. He's done all things well. He's not unaware. He has done all things well. He has done all things well. He has done all things well. He has done all things well. Praise God. Oh, my goodness. Thank you, Jesus. Thank you, Father. Thank you, Father. Praise God. Ooh, hallelujah. Thank you, Lord. Hallelujah. Praise God. He has done all things well. He has done all. Thank God I wasn't the one that did it. I would have made some errors. I'm human. I would have made some mistakes. Hallelujah. He did everything well. He did everything well. He did everything well. He did everything well. He did everything well. Oh, praise God. He has done all things well. All things well. Thank you, Jesus. Thank you, Jesus. We give you praise. Glory and honor to your name, Jesus. Praise God. I have this testimony. Why? I read it last night and I was in awe of what our God can do. Praise God. Listen to this testimony. That's the only testimony we have today. We'll share this testimony and we'll get into Thanksgiving now. After completing my academic journey, please listen, saints, listen. After completing my academic journey, which included earning multiple degrees and studying abroad, I returned to Nigeria with two major aspirations: to build a successful career and to settle down in marriage. Despite my qualifications and persistent effort, both goals remain unfulfilled for several years. Rather than lose hope, I remain steadfast in prayer, continually seeking God's direction and trusting His perfect timing. In due season, one of those prayers was answered when I celebrated my traditional marriage on Thursday, August 31st, 2023. A few days after my traditional wedding, while contemplating the next step in my career, I called Pastor Solomon Orivo, he's on call, of course, to inform him about the good news. After congratulating me, he simply said, send me your CV. I immediately did. He reviewed it, helped me restructure, strengthen it professionally. That's what church is all about. That's what this community is all about. Praise God. Strengthen it professionally. And shortly afterward, I was offered employment in the same company where he worked.
I began my career in the field, but Pastor Solomon saw greater potential in me. He arranged for me to be transferred to the office, where I was given the opportunity to assist and understudy experienced professionals. Initially, I was hesitant because the role. I was hesitant because the role. Claiming that I enjoy my field work. However, I think he's hesitant because of the role, claiming I enjoy my field work. However, embraced the opportunity and committed myself to learning. Within a few months, I developed genuine passion for the work. I began praying earnestly for two things: to be permanently transferred into the department where I had been understudying, and to be placed on corresponding salary grade. After more than a year, God answered both prayers. The promotion became a defining moment in my career. Not only was I doing the work that I truly enjoyed, but the salary increase exceeded my expectation. Praise God. Salary increase will exceed your expectation in the name of Jesus. Exceeded my expectation. It was at that moment I fully understood what people mean when they say my salary was multiplied. God's favor transformed both my career and my finances in ways I could never have imagined. Praise God. A few months later, the company began experiencing significant financial challenges. Once again, God proved himself faithful through a friend and a former colleague. He opened the door to an even better opportunity. I transitioned seamlessly into a more rewarding role. And since then, my career has continued to progress steadily. Looking back, I am confident, or I can confidently say, that every stage of my journey has been orchestrated by God's grace. He has consistently ordered my steps, opened doors at the right time, and shown me that when he leads, his plan always surpasses our expectation. Very, very, very, very profound. Very, very true. When you allow God to lead, you think you have plan. His thoughts for you are much, much better than what you are planning for yourself. He tells us that his plans for us are thoughts of good, not of evil, to give us a hope and a future. Praise God. So he says, he has shown that when God leads, his plan always surpasses our expectations. Today, I look back with gratitude and conviction. The years of waiting were not years of denial, but years of preparation. I love this. God used every delay to position me for something far greater than I had envisioned. My testimony is a reminder that God's timing is perfect. God's timing is perfect. His favor is undeniable. And those who trust him will never be put to shame. All praises to Yahweh. Somebody praise the name of the Lord. Glory to God. What a testimony. What a testimony. What a testimony of God's blessing. Praise God. Of God's lifting. Of God's positioning. Praise God. This is from brother, as stated here in this testimony. This is from brother Udo. Praise God. What a mighty God we serve. What a great God we serve. Thank God for Pastor Rivo and everyone God used. And that's what the family is all about. That's what this family is all about. Praise God. That's what this family is all about. Praise God. The local church is a gift. It's an advantage. It's a leverage. The local church is. Praise God. Hallelujah. Praise God. Hallelujah. Glory to God. Lord, we are grateful. Somebody just help me. Let's celebrate the Lord. Let's thank the Lord for what he has done. It is his doing. Marvelous in our eyes. This is the Lord's doing. It's marvelous in our eyes.
Is the Lord doing marvelous in our eyes? Our God can be trusted. Our God is faithful. Praise God. Our God is faithful. Our God is faithful. Our God is faithful. Our God can be trusted. What a mighty God we serve. Heaven and earth adore him. Angels bow before him. What a great God. See what God has done. Praise God. Hallelujah. He has done all things well. He has done all things well. Praise God. Hallelujah. Lord, we thank you. Thank you for your son's life. Thank you, Father, for his family. Thank you for his business, his career. Thank you, Lord, for your hand on him. Mighty. We are grateful to you, King of glory. Blessed be your name forever. In the name of Jesus, praise God. Praise God. Praise God. Praise God. Hallelujah. Glory to God. The psalmist in Psalm 103 and verse 2 says, bless the Lord, O my soul, and forget not all his benefits. I want us to open this morning Thanksgiving by thanking God for his benefits. Thanking God for his benefits. Praise God. Thanking God for his benefits. Thanking God for his faithfulness. I don't know about you. Praise God. Hallelujah. Hallelujah. The conference, Emerge conference is still very fresh in my heart. Praise God. I want us to thank God for his faithfulness throughout the Emerge conference. Praise God. Hallelujah. Praise God. We had this conference and there were no bad news. All we heard were all good news. Our brethren traveled from far and wide. People came from different places. Lagos, Abuja. People came from all over. Benin, people came from all over. People came from Bayelsa. People came from Borno. People came from Sagbama, from Yenagoa. People came from Obibo. People came from different parts of the nation. Praise God. Hallelujah. We didn't hear of any. No bad news. Only good news. Only good news. And people returned safely. Saints, join me once again. Let's not take his goodness for granted. These are his benefits. These are his benefits. Protection is one. Hallelujah. Protection is one. Praise God. I want us to bless God for preservation. Let's thank God. Let's appreciate the name of the Lord. Let's honor him. Let's thank him. Praise God. Father, we are grateful. Thank you, Lord. Thank you, Lord. Every moment in this conference was orchestrated by your grace. Lord, we saw your hand. We saw your hand. Hallelujah. We remember your goodness. Hallelujah. Glory to your name, Jesus. Praise God. Hallelujah. Glory to God. Father, we saw what you did. We see your works. Hallelujah. We glorify your name, King of glory. Blessed be your name forever. Thank you, Jesus. Thank you, Abba, Father. We are grateful. We are grateful. We are grateful. We are grateful. We are grateful. We are grateful to you, Lord. Thank you, Father, for all you do. Blessed be your name forever. What a mighty God you are. What a mighty God you are. Glory and honor to your name, Jesus. We give you praise in the name of Jesus. Praise God. Praise God. Praise God. Praise God. Praise God. Matthew chapter 11. Matthew 11. Let's read verse 25 and 26. New Living Translation. Matthew 11, 25 and 26. Praise God. Thank you, Jesus. Matthew 11. 25 and 26, New Living Translation. At that time, Jesus prayed this prayer. At that time, Jesus prayed this prayer. Oh, Father, Lord of heaven and earth, thank you for hiding these things from those who think themselves wise and clever. Listen to this. Jesus thanked the Father. He prayed this prayer. Oh, Father, Lord of heaven and earth, thank you for hiding these things from those who think themselves wise and clever, and for revealing them to the childlike. Praise God. Thank you, Sister Hadiza. Revealing them to the childlike. Yes, Father, it pleased you to do it this way. Praise God. Hallelujah. Jesus, thank the Father. Thank you, Father, for thank you, Father, for hiding these things. For hiding these things, for hiding these things. If the Lord did not reveal to you, you can't get it. The knowledge of God is not what you get by research. It's what comes to us by revelation knowledge. It has to be revealed to be known. If it's not revealed, it cannot be known. Praise God. Hallelujah.
Jesus said they have ears, they cannot hear. They have eyes, they cannot see. Praise God. If it's not revealed by the Spirit of God, you cannot know it. So we say, Father, thank you for hiding these from the wise, those who think themselves wise and clever, and revealing them to the childlike. Since we are that childlike, praise God, we are that childlike. It pleased the Father to reveal this to us. I want us to thank God for the word released during the conference. Before the conference, we had a build-up, and words were released. There were revelation knowledge. Eyes were opened. Praise God. Hallelujah. Our hearts were awakened. Praise God. Our hearts are not well. Our hearts are awakened now. Praise God. To this truth, to this reality. I want us to thank God for every word released.

I want us to thank God for every word released. Since those words that the light of God shone on, praise God, those words that God's word beamed on, praise God, are the words that he's ready to perform. Jeremiah 1:12 says, I watch over my word to perform it. The word that he will perform are those words that have been steered in your heart, that the Father has revealed to you by his Spirit. I want us to begin to bless God for every prophetic word over our life. Praise God. Every prophetic word over our life. They are alive. They are active. Glory to God. Hallelujah. They are manifested. We are in our season of proof, season of evidence. Praise God. Hallelujah. None of them will return void. I want us to begin to bless God. Hallelujah. Let's begin to bless God. Let's begin to bless God. The testimonies are everywhere. The testimonies are everywhere. Lord, we thank you. Thank you for your word. Thank you for your word. Thank you for your word that came in season, that came with clarity, that came with authority, that came, Father, in power. In the name of Jesus, we are grateful. Thank you, Father. It pleased you to reveal the word of your grace to us. It pleased you, praise God, to send us your word in season. It pleased you, Father, to give us your word in time. We are grateful. We are grateful. We are grateful. We are grateful. We are grateful. Le kopa, mokopa, endebado, zente barata. We give you praise. We give you praise. Glory and honor to your name, Jesus. We praise you. Thank you, Father, for your word that has become alive in our hearts. We are grateful. Thank you, Father, for your word that has become active, that is moving us towards the manifestation of what you have said. In the name of Jesus, we give you praise, glory, and honor to your name. So shall your word be. It will not return to you void. It will accomplish that which you please. It will prosper where you've sent it, which is our hearts. In the name of Jesus, praise God. Your word will prosper in our lives. It will prosper in our hearts. It will be evident in the things we do to the glory of your name. We give you praise. We give you praise. We give you praise. Praise God. Glory to your name. Oh, praise God. We are returning. We are changing into the same image from glory to glory. And by your Spirit, in the name of Jesus, praise God. Praise God. Praise God. Thank you, Father. Thank you, Father. Praise God. Glory to the name of the Lord. Hallelujah. Oh, praise God. We are awakened to your grace. We live in the consciousness of your grace. Oh my God, thank you, Jesus. We do not have confidence in the flesh. We do not have confidence in the flesh. Praise God. We live with the consciousness of your grace, knowing that you have done it all. That is all your work. Praise God. Knowing that it's all your work. We rely on it. We depend on your grace. We trust you, Father. We give you praise, glory, and honor to your name. Praise God. Our eyes are open to this reality in Christ, to our realities in Christ. In the name of Jesus, we walk daily in this consciousness. We walk daily in this consciousness. We walk in this awareness. We walk in this knowing to the glory of your name. Glory to your name, Jesus. Your grace is indeed visible, visible, visible in our lives. Your grace is visible in our lives. Praise God. Your grace is visible in and through our lives. In the name of Jesus. Zanobarada Shampanokotobe Radaba. Before we got into emerge, we said, we prayed, we declared that what we are expecting is 100-fold return. Remember, we studied that story, the parable of the seed or the parable of the sower. Praise God. We studied it and we saw that our hearts are good ground and that some will produce 30, 60, 100. And we said, we are not going for anything less. We are going for a 100-fold return. Praise God. I want us to declare manifestation of every seed sown. Praise God. I want to encourage you, please, don't be offended. Please, don't be offended. Don't be offended. Praise God. Your offense will only make God's word not to grow in your heart as it should. God's word is so potent. It's so powerful. Don't allow offense to rob you of what God has released in your heart. Don't be offended. Don't be offended. There'll be room for that to happen, but don't. It's your choice. Praise God. Hallelujah. Read that passage. It says some got offended. Praise God. Don't be offended. Praise God. We are declaring. Praise God. Big Daddy said something on Sunday as he was rounding off with us. He says, I will hear your testimony. People of God, it's not play on words. It's not what one says everywhere he preaches. Praise God. He said it

6, verse 9, let us not grow weary in well-doing. Don't be weary in well-doing, praise God. For in due season, praise God, you will reap if we do not lose heart. So don't lose heart. Don't lose heart. Our hearts are already on the plow, praise God. Our hearts are already on the plow, praise God. In the name of Jesus, praise God. Don't lose heart. Our hearts are already on the plow. We will not look back. In the name of Jesus, we declare by the Spirit of God. Lord, we thank you because every seed of prayer, every seed of fasting, every seed of worship, every seed of service, every giving during emerge, every giving during emerge, hallelujah, every sacrifice made in the name of Jesus, they are producing abundant harvest. They are producing abundant harvest in the name of Jesus. We will reap without a fault. We will reap without fail. We will reap without fail in the name of Jesus. Thank you, Father. Thank you, Father. Thank you, Father. Thank you, Father. Praise God. Thank you, Father. Thank you, Father. Glory to your name, Jesus. Thank you, Father. Thank you for what you have done. Thank you for what you have done. Thank you for what you have done. I don't know if you see what I'm seeing. If you see what I'm seeing, you will thank God. Praise God. If you see what I'm seeing, you will thank God. If you see what I'm seeing, you will thank God. 1 Corinthians 16, verse 9. The Passion Translation, 1 Corinthians 16, verse 9. TPT. 1 Corinthians 16, verse 9. TPT. Look at it. I want you to see that verse. 1 Corinthians 16, verse 9. TPT. Glory to God. There is an amazing door of opportunity standing wide open for me. Praise God. Hallelujah. There is, I see it, there is an amazing door of opportunity, praise God. Whether you are in business, whether you are in ministry, whether you are in your career, wherever you are, there is an amazing door of opportunity, praise God. Door of opportunity, praise God. There is an amazing door of opportunity, glory to God. There is an amazing door of opportunity, glory to Jesus. Thank you, Father. Thank you, Father. Thank you, Sister Hadiza. There is an amazing door of opportunity standing wide open for me to minister here. Praise God. Hallelujah. Praise God. Hallelujah. Oh, glory to God. I see that landlock open. Praise God. Hallelujah. I see you breaking into those monopolies. Praise God. Those rooms that they said are for the exclusive. I see you entering there. Praise God. God is opening doors for you. Praise God. Hallelujah. There is an amazing door of opportunity standing wide open for me to minister here. Praise God. Hallelujah. Platforms are offered to us in the name of Jesus. Praise God. Opportunities are given to you to serve in the name of Jesus. Praise God. Hallelujah. There is an amazing door of opportunity. It's wide open. It's wide open. It's wide open in the name of Jesus. Glory to God. Thank you, Lord. Hallelujah. These doors, no man can shut them. Praise God. Hallelujah. They are open before me. Divine opportunities will locate us, have located you in the name of Jesus. All through the month, all through this month, going forward, praise God. Hallelujah. Praise God. You won't break the doors. The doors will open for you in the name of Jesus. You will be invited to the table. Praise God. You will be invited to the table. You will be invited to the table in the name of Jesus. Is God confirming the words of his servants, performing the counsel of his messengers in the name of Jesus. Glory to God. Lord, we thank you. Thank you. Praise God. We have obtained good reports. We have obtained good reports. We have obtained good reports. August will produce evidence. Praise God. August will produce evidence. August will produce evidence. Praise God. Hallelujah. August, we speak to you. You will produce evidence. You will produce evidence. You will produce evidence in the name of Jesus. Praise God. Hallelujah. Praise God. This month, you will not live by explanations. It will be by manifestations. Praise God. You won't be explaining. Praise God. Hallelujah. People will see what the Lord has done in your life. In the name of Jesus. Praise God. Your life will become undeniable. Praise God. Evidence of God's grace. Your life will become undeniable. Evidence of God's grace. In the name of Jesus. Undeniable. Evidence of

God's grace in the name of Jesus. Undeniable evidence of God's grace in the name of Jesus. Praise God. Glory to Jesus. Hallelujah. Praise God. Hallelujah. You know, I love the way Psalm 126 verse 3 puts it. Praise God. Psalm 126, of course, if you read from verse 1, talks about when the Lord turned again the captivity of Zion. But verse 3 says, the Lord has done great things for us. We are glad. The Lord has done great things for us, and we are glad. Praise God. Hallelujah. The heathen said it, that the Lord has done great things for them in verse 2. Verse 3, we affirmed what they are saying. We affirmed what they are saying. We told them, yes, we can't deny it. Praise God. It's not humility. Don't go out there denying the goodness of God in your life. Praise God. Don't go out there. You know, yesterday I was just shouting in my room. I think I wrote it somewhere. Praise God. Life is easy. Hallelujah. Hallelujah. Praise God. Life for me is easy. Don't declare life is hard. No, life is easy. Praise God. Hallelujah. Life is easy. Kato be katoba. Hallelujah. Glory to God. The Lord has done great things for us. We are glad. He has done great things for us. We are glad. He has done great things for us. Praise God. We are glad. Praise God. Hallelujah. Praise God. Our mouth is filled with laughter. Praise God. The Lord has done great things for us. The heathen said it. The Lord has done great things for them. And we told them, yes, the Lord has done great things for us. And we are glad. Praise God. He has done great things for us. He has done great things. He has done us well. He has done us well. Praise God. Hallelujah. Life is easy. Saints, life is easy. Praise God. Hallelujah. Life is easy. That's what God, that's what Jesus told us. Matthew 11, he said, my yoke is easy. Praise God. The one we are carrying is easy. Hallelujah. The burden we are carrying of him is light. Praise God. Hallelujah. Oh, praise God. The burden we are carrying is light. The yoke we have of him is easy. The heavy ones we've handed over to him already. We are not sharing it with him. We've given him that. We took up the easy one. Praise God. So life is easy. Glory to God. Life is easy. Your promotion will come easily. Praise God. Hallelujah. In the name of Jesus. Glory to God. That elevation will come easily. In the name of Jesus. Praise God. Hallelujah. Praise God. You will take in. You will become pregnant easily. Praise God. No struggle. No struggle. No struggle. Praise God. Life is easy. Glory to God. It's easy. It's easy. That should be your confession. Stand on it. Declare it. Praise God. Hallelujah. Praise God. Hallelujah. Glory to God. Glory to God. Glory to God. Thank you, Father. Thank you, Father. Lord, we give you praise. Lord, we give you praise. Glory and honor to your name, Jesus. Praise God. Hallelujah. Thank you. Thank you. Thank you. As we round off the week, as we round off this week in this altar of prayer, we declare by the Spirit of God, fruitfulness on every side for you. Fruitfulness on every side for you. Fruitfulness on every side for you. You are fruitful in every good work. Hallelujah. Praise God. Hallelujah. Nothing connected to you will remain barren. Nothing connected to you will be barren. Nothing associated with you will be stagnant. Nothing connected with you will be barren. Fruitful in every way. We declare in the name of Jesus, you are flourishing spiritually. You are flourishing financially. You are flourishing relationally. You are flourishing professionally. You are flourishing in every way. In the name of Jesus, you are like a tree planted by the rivers of water. You are bringing forth fruit. I declare to every parent here, praise God, the grace, the blessing on you, hallelujah, is reflecting on your children wherever they are. In the name of Jesus, praise God, hallelujah. Your children are partakers of your grace. They are partakers of your grace. It will show in their lives. In the name of Jesus. Ooh. Thank you, Jesus. Praise God. Praise God. Thank you, Father. We glorify your name. We thank you, Lord. It is done. It is sealed to the glory of God in the name of Jesus. Hallelujah. Praise God. Praise God. Ratakaba motopelede. Oh, glory. Declare with me, this is my season.
of evidence. Grace is visible in my life. Jesus is glorified. My testimony is undeniable. Somebody shout glory. Your testimony is undeniable in the name of Jesus. So we round off today. I encourage you not to be offended in the name of Jesus. Amen. Happy birthday to you, Divine Ifeanyi. Today is your birthday. Declare it is well with you. Happy birthday to you. Lines are falling to you in pleasant places. Your portion is good. Your lot is good. We call you blessed today in the name of Jesus. Amen and amen. Praise God. Thank you so much, Saints, for being part of this glorious testimony and Thanksgiving Friday. Appreciate you all. Thank you for always staying connected on Grace Impact Radio. Of course, joining Komaneo Day Prayer every weekday. We are back here on Monday. By the grace of God, we'll be here on Monday. Praise God, by God's grace. But this weekend, enjoy the goodness of God. If you're in Port Harcourt, no better place to be than to be in Port Harcourt. Invite your loved ones and friends. It's two services on Sunday, 8 a.m. and 9:45. And I will leave you right away with my father, the presiding bishop of Trent, Dr. Michael Kwasi. Takes us on par for the wise. God bless you. Do you have an amazing weekend. And take care.

When you take a closer look at yourself, you will realize that there is something that makes you unique and a blessing to your world. Understand that uniqueness is from God and it is designed to make you stand out in the crowd. When you submit this uniqueness into the hands of God, it will become a rod in his hands. That is partnership that works. That is why God can raise a man from nothing and make him something. Beloved, as long as God is with you, there is nothing you cannot overcome. For instance, in spite of the present global economic crunch, God can bless that little work in your hands and make you a sought after in your community. There is therefore no need to enter into a panic mode or begin to wonder how things will ever get better for you. It's not about you. It's not about what you have, but who you have. Remember, if you have Jesus, you have prosperity. If you know who you have inside you, you will produce results. Get hold of this principle and nothing will shake you. Let the tempest rage, let the billows toss high. As long as you have God, you cannot fail.

Praise God. Hallelujah. Join me this morning and let us make this prophetic confession over our lives. Say it loud. There are words that God himself will honor. The spirit of truth abides in me and teaches me all things, and it guides me into all truth. Therefore, I confess, I have perfect knowledge of every situation and every circumstance that come up against, for I have the wisdom of God. He has assured me that when I ask, he will give to me. When I seek, I will find. When I knock, he will open the door. So I ask him, I seek from him, I knock at his door. I do so with every confidence and assurance that he has heard me and that my petitions are granted. I have overcome by the blood of the Lamb and the word of my testimony. Therefore, no weapon formed against me shall prosper, and every tongue that shall rise against me in judgment I condemn. I do follow the good shepherd. I know his voice. The voice of a stranger I will not follow. I am a doer of the word, and I'm blessed in my deeds. The Gentiles will see my righteousness, and all the kings will see my glory. I will be called by a new name, which the mouth of the Lord shall name. I shall no more be termed forsaken, neither shall my land be termed desolate, but I shall be called Hephzibah, and my land Beulah. For the Lord delights in me, and my land shall be married. No evil will befall me, neither shall any plague come near my dwelling. For the Lord has given his angels charge over me, and they keep me in all my ways. In my pathway is life. There is no death. I trust in the Lord with all my heart. I lean not unto my own understanding. In all my ways I acknowledge it, and it directs my path. The Lord is my shepherd, and I do not want. Because Jesus was made poor, that I, through his poverty, might have abundance. My son shall no more go down, neither shall my moon withdraw itself. For the Lord shall be my everlasting light, and the day of my mourning shall be ended. The Lord has made me a blessing. I am blessed going out, blessed coming in. He will cause the shower to come down in the season. There shall be showers of blessing. The trees of my field will yield their fruit, and the earth shall yield her increase. I shall be made safe in the land. I shall lay up gold as dust, and as the stones of the brook. Yea, the Almighty shall be my defense, and I shall have plenty of silver. His thoughts towards me are thoughts of good, not of evil, to give me an expected end. Therefore, when I call upon him, he will hearken unto me. He will give me great and mighty things, and make me a praise on the earth. The Lord has put a new song in my mouth, a song of praises to him. Many will see the glorious work of God in my life and fear him and put their trust in him. Every day and in every way, I am getting better, spiritually, physically, financially, mentally, morally, and all my endeavors. I am called for a purpose. I will fulfill purpose, and I will arrive at God's ordained destiny for my life. Nothing will cut me short.
I will make a formidable impact in my world for the kingdom.

Our scripture for today is taken from Colossians 1:27. Colossians 1:27, the King James Version. To whom God will make known what is the riches of the glory of this mystery among the Gentiles, which is Christ in you, the hope of glory. Don't ever forget this. There is power in the word of God. Let us pray. Father, in the name of Jesus Christ of Nazareth, the Son of the living God, I pray for everyone under the sound of my voice. I pray your healing power upon them. Let the sick among them be healed. Let the oppressed be delivered. I pray, Father God, that the enemy will not take what belongs to them. In the name of Jesus, I pray creative ideas and concepts upon their lives. Take them out safely and bring them back safe in Jesus' name. Amen and amen.

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Trem, power in the Word.

0: Good morning. It is a great and a mighty day that the Lord has made, and we will rejoice and we will be glad in it. Hope you slept well, and hope the entire family also did sleep well. Welcome to Wisdom for the Day. Wisdom for the Day, the daily devotional of the Redeemed Evangelical Mission Trem. It is offered by the presiding bishop of Trem, Dr. Mike Okonkwo, and it is reviewed by Pastor Chinwendu Yvonne Obiwankwo. This is for Friday, 7th August, 2026, with the topic, Are You Playing Your Part? Our foundation scripture is taken from Ephesians chapter 4, verse 16. Ephesians 4:16, the King James Version says, From whom the whole body fitly joined together and compacted by that which every joint supplies, according to the effectual working in the measure of every part, makes increase to the body unto the edifying of itself in love. One of the things that you must understand is that you are not in church to warm the bench. God does not make mistakes. He will not send you to an assembly where you have no assignment. Every church has a unique role. So for you to belong to that church, there is something in you that God expects you to use to serve that ministry in order to fulfill your purpose. So my question is, are you playing the part or warming the bench? Are you sitting on the edge and watching your pastors and leaders struggle? Or are you a son or a daughter of consolation, contributing your quota to see that the assignment is done? One of the things that the presiding bishop said he's so convinced of is the fact that every church has all the resources it needs to carry out an assignment. If anyone plays this or her part, there will not just be enough, but more than enough in the body of Christ. Look at the church in the wilderness. When it was time to build, they made a call. And it got to the point where they had to send a word to Moses saying, Stop the people. They have already brought more than enough. May we get back to the days when everybody will roll their sleeve and contribute their quota so that the church will not only have enough, but more than enough. Then the church can be a blessing, not only to members, but also to the world at large. What talent do you have? How well are you using it? Do you know that there's a consequence for the lack of use of your talent? It is my prayer that God will help you to put your gifts to use for the furtherance of the gospel. In Jesus' name, amen. Further reading, Exodus 36:5-7. Exodus 36:5-7. Ephesians 4:1-16. Ephesians 4:1-16. It is time for daily confession. This is a time where we use the word of God to create and frame the world that we want. You do this with every sense of belief, not doubting in your heart, but knowing that every word of God is full of power. So with that understanding, I want you to decree after me. In this year 2026, I am settled. I am 1,000 times more. Yes, indeed, God's decree, things are happening for me so fast. I won't be able to keep up. And everywhere I look, blessings. Blessings pouring off the mountains and hills for me. It is my time of restoration. Everything that the locust, the cankerworm, the palmerworm has stolen from me is restored unto me. I pursue, overtake, and recover all. The Lord is indeed mindful of me. He blesses me and increases me and my children more and more. The young lions do lack and suffer hunger. But because I seek the Lord, I lack no good thing. The Lord delights in my prosperity and Abraham's blessings are mine. I am a firm believer in the word of God. And I know that whatever the word cannot give me does not exist and I do not need it. I stand boldly on the word of God and the word will produce in my life. Therefore, I'm convinced beyond every shadow of doubt that every word of prophecy and every declaration that has been made over my life this year for good will come to pass. I live under an open heaven and I am an overcomer. I'm a follower of Christ, therefore I'm committed to excellence in all I do. I am a diligent worker, and I'm dedicated to service in full understanding of God's call upon my life. I achieve results because God prospers the works of my hand. I treat everyone who comes in contact with me with courtesy. I let the light of God shine through me because I'm the extension of God to my world. Every day and in every way, I'm getting better, spiritually, physically, financially, mentally, morally, and in all my endeavors. I am called for a purpose. I will fulfill this purpose, and I will arrive at God's ordained destiny for my life. Nothing will cut me short. I will make a formidable impact in my world for the kingdom. Therefore, I declare boldly that as I go about my assignment this week, favor will attend my ways. I attract favor everywhere I go. Evil bows before me. The wicked bows at my gate. Everywhere I go this week, I carry the goodness of God because there is power in the word of God. Amen, amen, amen, and amen. God has put you where you are for the singular purpose for you to rule and reign in that place. So today I charge you to take charge. And while at it, no, forget that you are settled. God bless you.
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All right, excellent morning, excellent afternoon, or excellent evening, depending on what time you are reaching us. This is Communication and Etiquette with your diction coach, Reggie Bonage, on Grace Impact Radio, Nigeria's best online radio station with music, word, and entertainment. Like I said, I am your diction coach, Reggie Panache, aka Mama Reg, aka Regina Chris Obodo. Today is an exciting day for me. I'm so excited because what I have on the table is such a menu that I know by the time we're done, many of you would have to come back for more. And it's all about chronicling, telling a story. Someone very vividly written books are here with me here in the studio. Someone that I would be introducing in the next few minutes. But don't forget, like we do, I'd like you to get a cup of coffee, tea, whatever you want, because it's a very cold morning here in Nigeria, particularly at this moment. I don't know whether it's about the climate change or whatever it is, but please do not take it for granted. We've been given a lot of advice and how to protect the children on holidays and every other thing. Just know that you're doing the right thing. Let's have something to keep us warm. And then keep your hands ready to type, ask all the questions, because what we will be unleashing on you is going to be an amazing moment in the next 45 or 40 minutes. I'll take a break. When I return, I'll be telling you in detail. Don't forget, it's Communication and Etiquette with your diction coach, Reggie Panache, on Grace Impact Radio.

0: So welcome back. If you're just joining us, this is Communication and Etiquette with your addiction coach, Reggie Panache, on Grace Impact Radio, Nigeria's best online radio station with music, entertainment, and of course, the word. Now, I know you're listening from every part of the world. Don't forget, we want a conversation because today is going to be a great day. Like I said, you know what we do, the drill is three. So what do we have today? An amazing gentleman. He's been a friend for years and we've gone a long way. But, you know, I've always known this personality as someone that could tell a story. But I never knew that he could tell the story so captivatingly. Is that an English word like that? But today, I have been reading this book and I'm so privileged to have gotten a complimentary thing with his own autograph. So I'm excited to tell you that I'm the first to ever read this book. By the time we're done talking about this book, I can assure you that you would need that copy. Now, what book are we talking about? Let me first introduce my guest. My guest is a creative personality. Since I knew him, yes, I think he was the one that introduced me to animation. I never believed that animation would be anything big deal. In fact, just, you know, fun facts, I need to tell him that I used to think that, is this serious at all? Is this thing going to bring food on your table? But, you know, looking backwards, I am chewing my words back. So, my guest is Mr. Ayiba Tari Raid. Welcome, Tari. Good to see you.
1: Good morning. Good morning. Good to see you too, Reggie.
0: It's been a long time. Thank you. Yeah. Thank you so much for allowing us to share in your story. We want to see, have a sneak peek of that book. But before I talk so much and ask a lot of questions about the book, because I am anxious, a while ago, there was this buzz on the internet and she's not just a random person. With due respect, we can't take it away from a Nigerian that is making some waves in the United Kingdom, made mention of the book, the kind of the background that this book came out from, federal government colleges, you know, the unity schools that came during the Gowon administration just to bring Nigerians, you know, to put Nigerians in a more unified way. It was like a potpourri of Nigerians put together, starting from childhood growing. And my brother happened to have been one of those that had the federal government college experience. I really wanted it. But by some providence, I think I went to one of the best schools in the world, secondary school, so no regrets. But let me not go too much on that. From federal government college to global stage, yes, because this is what this book is all about, Ijani King Chronicles. For those of us that are in the western part of Nigeria, particularly, the word Ijani King would just strike a bell. Yes, you would know. What is Ijani King? It's a town in Lagos State, and that's where the federal government college is situated. And that's where this author of the book, Ijani King Chronicles, actually was formed academically from. And he decided to tell us the story. But before then, I have introduced him. Let me ask you again. Tari, can you just tell us a story, a little background of who you are?
1: My full name is Ayiba Tari Raid. An Ijo indigenous descendant of the great Izo people from Bayelsa State, but Ijo people are all over the coastal region of Nigeria. We spread all the way even into parts of Ghana. I was born in the 70s. I'm a child of the 70s. I have no regret. I'm a very, very proud child of the 70s. I think that was a season where life was... It was like what we're experiencing today, the modern world was being predicted and we could see the vestiges, the beginning of what is where we are today, starting from the 70s. And we used to see all these TV shows, science fiction. I was a science fiction show fan. So I'm a mix of an Apapa boy and a Surulere boy. My father was in Nigerian Navy and we lived in Tamadu Barracks in Apapa, and then 1976. He was retired and we moved to Surulere, and I grew up in Surulere. And incidentally, I'm actually sitting in my father's house in Surulere. He's still there.
0: Wow.
1: My family is still there. So the story starts in that house, and that house is still in existence. So I grew up there. I went to primary school, Command Children's School. So like I said, I'm a Navy brat. So I went to Command and I was meant to either go Nigerian military school or Navy school. Yeah. There were three choices back then. You either went to, if you were maybe an army brat child, you either went to the military school, or you went to a unity school, or you went to any of the local schools, depending on your parents. And yeah, so what I kind of, it's in the book, I chose to go to Janiki rather than do the military thing. Kind of realized that my father and I had different leanings in how life should be seen. So yeah, and then when I finished from secondary school, I went to University of Ibadan, the first and the best. So I went to UI, I studied education. So technically, I'm supposed to be a teacher. But from childhood, I've always been into creative stuff. Drawing, singing, playing the piano. And I kind of leaned more into that when I entered into university. And well, I believe that it was God that just led me. I went into a pathway that became fully creative. So when people ask me, which is one of the hardest questions I used to find hard to answer, what do you do or who are you? I used to find it hard to answer because I've done a lot of things. I teach, I've been a professional musician, I've been a professional video editor, done graphics, animation. I've done a lot of stuff, worked in the social service sector as well. So yes, but I call myself a creative artist because I think that's my biggest strength, is that I'm able to create solutions in any field. So yeah, that's a bit of a background about Tari Rain. Yes, everybody just calls me Tari. So the full name is Tari, but everybody calls me Tari.
0: You know, it took me going to LinkedIn to know that your name was a short version all these years that I knew you. In fact, I thought you just wanted to add Ayiba to it. So when I went to LinkedIn checking on you and I saw Ayiba Tari, literally almost 5-6 other people, that was when it just dawned on me that, okay, we have to learn to know people's full names, you know, just like you were about to have the Oluwazis, and then you cut it off to Sheung or Toby. It's quite interesting. I've read the book. I'm still reading the book. It's quite interesting. Somehow I would jump because for the purpose of today's program, I needed to jump a lot. But what intrigued me was the way you started the story. It's a story about your secondary school. Yes. I told you the first day I saw the cover of the book, it just triggered something. I was a boarder. I went to secondary school. And that bucket and the slipper, the pair of slippers, I mean, it rang a bell. And one of the things about that bucket to me is that it wasn't a pleasant thing that triggered. It was, my father bought for a different purpose, but I suffered because of that bucket. I was a little girl, 11 years in secondary school, 1982. And so I think we relate, we can relate a lot because we are the 70s babies. And so that bucket was meant to fetch me more water. You know, I could be able to have enough. The seniors took advantage of that bucket and would always send me. First place, my father felt I would grow into it, but it was not funny starting off. So the cover of that book actually attracted me, not just because I love reading books and I love stories, but the cover of that book and that slipper. Oh my God. I know how many were stolen from me, and I'll write a letter home and my mom will say, walk without your shoes since you don't know how to keep your slippers. And you'll be wondering, how do I do that? Because, you know, we ended up having embossment on every of our items, you know. But let me not go too fast. Let's talk about the very first chapter of the book. Okay. I could not believe that this book started with a story that I don't think any of you would ever forget, an armed robbery attack. You vividly explained it, but I need our listener to have a bit of it. We're not going to talk so much about the book, as it were, but we need to talk about why did you start a book from an attack? And, you know, you caught me. I just wanted to stay. And I thought, okay, some people want to start with, oh, this is how I started secondary school. But you started with that particular incident. Why?
1: Okay, so that date is seared in not just my head, but every member of my family who was present at the time of the attack. So that date, 9th of September, 1981, I will never forget the date. I think the reason is because there was so much preparation towards that date. You know, everybody was so excited. I wasn't the first child in my family to go to a boarding school. My elder brother went to St. Gregory's. He was in boarding school. So I wasn't the first person to go to boarding school. My immediate elder sister was already in boarding school. So there was, it wasn't like it was, but I don't know, there was this excitement about preparation for me to go. So everything was so positive. And then that happened. And it happened the night, the morning. So it was between the hours of 1 and 3 a.m. that this happened. Do you understand? Mm-hmm. And what really surprised me about the incident was not just the incident itself, but what happened after. It was when my mom came and said, get your bags, you're going. I think for me, it was, and I was like, are you okay? I mean, sorry, we just went through this and you say I should still go to school. I had hoped that everything would be, we just got attacked, let's just stay back and relax. The school would understand, which of course the school would have understood. But so when you ask the question, why start from that? Because that was an epochal event for the family and for me. And I didn't even really understand how central that event was. Until I wrote the book. So I'd written the book and I was going through the process of, editing and back and forth with the editing team. And I had to ask my siblings, just to get some corroboration. What happened here? What happened here? So I had the chat with my siblings and I was shocked that everyone remembered that day with clarity. Oh. You're talking about an event that happened in 1981. That's over 40 years ago. And everybody remembers the event with the same level of clarity. They remember where they were, they remember what they were doing. So in answering your question, I just felt as a writer that rather than just going to the school, I need to establish who the character is and where he's coming from. So you're going into this school, but you're going into it with trauma already. So there's already a traumatic event and you're going to school. Everybody comes to school and, you can't tell. There's an African saying that all lizards lie on the floor. No one knows the one that has a stomachache. You have that situation where all these kids are coming in to school. Nobody knows what they are coming in with, what pain, what trauma. So I feel, for me, as a writer, I feel that it's something else I believe that the readers will be able to identify with. The fact that you walk into that space, and anybody went to a boarding school knows this, your first day, you are filled with all sorts of anxiety, and you're walking in, and whatever you experience on that day could either make or mar you, depending on how you want to react, So that's the background and the reason why I started with the armed robbery event.
0: Honestly, I have a better perspective to it now that you have explained it, because you were talking about you coming to meet 500 other young people, some already in the school. You're meeting them for the first time. Everyone came with a baggage, whether positive or negative. But, I'm going to talk about that part of it that people don't even understand. But let's get this mommy's perspective, your mom's reaction.
1: Mm.
0: And to me, she's a superhero. Those actions were not to have been taken by her. I'm wondering, she had every excuse not to have taken that act. And she could have misinterpreted it to be a bad omen, so to say. Omen is anyways bad. She could have interpreted it to be an omen and said, this is a sign that my son, as at that time you were the son, the only big boy, so to say. And she could say, this young man is going to school. Could this be an omen? A superstitious mother would have thought so. And she would say, did I make a mistake choosing? Because you both agreed that you preferred Janicki. But mom still went ahead. I'm hoping that she's listening, and I'm saying a shout out to her. As a mother today, I feel so deeply concerning what she did, notwithstanding the scars, the bandage hand, the bandage head. This woman decided she would take her son to school instead of interpreting what would have been typical African interpretation. She chose to say it. You see, devil, you are a liar. My son, you go to school. And then you went. And that brought about, can you imagine, 40-something years after, we are with a book called Janicki Chronicles. Now, let me ask you, what triggered this book? What was the idea? What's the inspiration? I know you've written, my children, blah, blah, blah. But what really made you to say, you know what? I must gather the stories and put it in a book.
1: Okay. So it's a very interesting question, because I did mention it in the foreword of the book. I think it pays to reiterate that. Like I said, I studied teacher education in school. All right. So you forgive me because sometimes when someone asks me a question, I will go into a story. It's my pattern.
0: Yeah. And it's beautiful. More beautiful.
1: Yeah. So I studied teacher education in school. And teacher education is for training teachers for secondary school. Yes. So teacher education in University of Ibadan is specifically, you're being trained for secondary school. So in secondary school, there's early childhood, which is for primary school, nursery, wow, primary school. But teacher education is specifically, adult education is for anything after. So an adult educator can work,
0: wow,
1: in like your HR department to help people. People usually look at education with a closed, I did, until I got into the department.
0: I'm getting educated, yeah. Honestly, I never knew that those were the reasons why I compartmentalized them.
1: Anyways, so in teacher education, they taught us a lot of theories of education and all that. And what happened was that I only taught specifically during my NYC. But when I started having kids, I started practicing the theories of education on my children.
0: Okay.
1: And I used to buy a lot of books and I would read bedtime stories to them. Anyways, I think somewhere by the time they were like, all four of them, they were now four in number, I would sit in their room every night. I would read them a bedtime story till they fell asleep. Sometimes I would fall asleep there, wake up, and then go back to my own room. Anyways, along the line, one of those beautiful nights where we're telling these bedtime stories, time to tell bedtime stories, I ran out. We had run out of books. So basically, there was no book. And I was like, okay, you know, let's take this. No, we've heard that one before. Okay, you know what? I'll tell you a story. I'll tell you something from my school. So I told them something. I don't know what story. I told them a story of, usually I would tell the interesting ones where something has to do with either bullying or
0: what's telling me
1: or how I, or some trick stuff. So I told them and they enjoyed it. You know, went to bed. Next day, new book. No, you don't want the book. Tell us another story from your school.
0: Seriously? Oh my God.
1: Tell the story. So it continued like that. And, you know, somewhere along, I was like, this is interesting. If these kids find these stories interesting and entertaining, what if I just pen them down?
0: Wow.
1: So I decided to pen them down. And truth be told, Reggie, I actually penned these stories down close to like 15 years ago. So Yes. So I penned it down. I had like, you know, I think at the beginning I had like maybe like 10 chapters or something like that. It didn't really have a conclusive ending. So I just wrote down all the interesting things. And very interesting thing about writing is, love, the stories happened a long time ago. So of course I'm writing, when I'm telling them, I can't remember stuff. All of a sudden I'm writing and I'm remembering people's names and remembering incidents. I'm like, yeah, that happened, and I put it down. So I did that. That basically is how the story came about. And I think for me, the fact that I was telling my kids these stories and they found it interesting. They wanted to know, what was your life like as a teenager? What was your life like as a young person? And I know that for a lot of families, especially with children of the 70s and 80s, your children are asking these things and you are like, hey, my friend, what do you want to know? I'm not going to tell you anything. Or the whole old school thing, this which happened to us, I'm sure. It's like, look, you came, you bring your result, your parents go, my parents didn't do this, by the way. Your parents go, what happened? You came 50 in class. When I was in school, and then there's no corroboration to that fact. But I told my kids, anything they ask about school, how did you do, I'll tell them. Did you do well, this particular subject, let me know, like,
0: hopeless.
1: I found out that my relationship with my children was more realistic. And if I did something, they would be able to say, you told us that story. That's where you got this one from.
0: Mm-hmm.
1: You know, so at the end of the day, I think for me, I know you've not asked this question, but one of the things that came out of writing this was, look, I had this very strong feeling and belief that, look, as family, as parents, we need to tell the children our stories, because if we don't, our history is wiped completely. It's gone. So this might just look like I'm telling a story about all these funny things that happened in school, but the truth of the matter is I'm telling a history that the children need to know, because they come from a lineage, all right? My father told me some stories. I know some of his stories, some of the stories. And the thing is, in a family, you experience some stories together. And if you've heard the original stories, by the time you're experiencing the current one, what happens is the children are able to relate all these things together.
0: Yeah.
1: And say, oh, okay, now we see where the dots join. Oh, so this is why you know, oh, this was your crush. Oh, my goodness. So that was your, okay. Daddy, I met your crush. Oh. You know, things like that. There's nothing to be ashamed of. You know, I don't know. But anyways, I hope that has answered the question.
0: You, of course, you're enlightening a lot. You see, one of the things about the book is that you didn't just tell a story. You're actually readjusting some mindsets. That's what I saw.
1: Mm.
0: For someone to sit down and tell the good, the bad, the ugly of his experience. And even to some sort, you made yourself vulnerable to anyone that would be the reader, and particularly to your children. They've heard, thank God that they had listened to the story before that. You made yourself bare, as it were, for them to make criticism. And that also would help them shape their minds into knowing that, look, Daddy is a human being. You know, we grew up, yes, many of us. We share a lot in common in terms of Daddy telling stories. I remember my father told me lots of stories, which was easy for me to tell my children. But I think also, apart from the fact that your training added value to you, also by nature, being a creative, you have a way of telling a story and it just sticks. And then I noticed that we had also this thing in common, and it blightened books. And it blightened books, yes, is so expressive. It's graphic. It tells you, it takes you to that journey. So I could tell from every line as you wrote the Ijanikin Chronicles, I just say, look at what Tara is writing. He's writing like an enlightened, because I can't imagine your journey from, is it your house? You through Relay Mile 2, you went to Ajangbadi. And, you know, for those of us that have experienced those routes or routes, as they say in English, you took us literally. And I'm sure those that have never been there, those places, once they read that book, it becomes so ingrained in their minds that they would go to Ajangbadi with you up until we got to Ijanikin. You talked about the poles, the differences between having a telephone pole and the electrical pole. Back in the day, not all of us understood that. And I can tell you, we didn't have a telephone when I was growing up. So it was then, it was in your book. And it's in your book that I realized, oh, those thick black, you know. Yeah. I know I was inquisitive, but I don't recall asking that. You took us back to the 80s, how Nigeria used to be. Those poles were now, you know, the lines, the cables were not just ordinary. They were is it ITT or whatever they used to call it? But let's talk about now. There was somewhere you talked about. You got in school, and then it was like being dropped in an ocean. You had questions, but because of the incident that had occurred at home, the journey was quite very quiet. Even when your big sister wanted to, you know, and the driver wanted to tell us, you know, just to make you people cheery. But you went there. Some people would say, I'm being the devil's advocate here. Some people have said, your mom allowed you to go with trauma. Mm. And I asked that. I said, well, before I concluded that she was a hero to me, I was like, this is a young child. But she allowed him to go with that trauma. Could it have been that she dropped you in the middle of the ocean with that kind of a trauma that you took? And I don't think that you told anybody that moment. How did you feel about your mother allowing you to go despite what you all went through? I'm Robbie attack. It was not a funny one. It could have gone south because you talked about the guilt you had as a boy or the man in the house. You felt like you should have protected them. So you had carried a burden and you're going to school and you're meeting strangers. How do you feel, or how did you feel about your mother?
1: It's a very, very interesting question. So in the dynamic of my family, my mom has I come from a polygamous family, by the way. It's reflected in the book. You know, we love ourselves. It's a lovely family. So my mom has two sons in the family. So my older brother, who is in the UK, and then myself. And so at that point in time, she shipped one child abroad. All right? So she shipped her first son abroad. She actually physically shipped him. So as in, she went with him, made sure he settled into school in Scotland, and then she comes back. So this is about, if not, between 10 to 12 months of that particular incident.
0: Wow.
1: Where she takes my older brother abroad. So my mother has always been this very hands-on personality who is always daily, physically, emotionally, spiritually involved in the life of all her children. And when I say all her children, I mean all her children, anybody. So all of my father's kids, anybody who was staying with us, for instance, like the driver, Theo, every and anybody, once you are in the household, you are technically a child, even if you are maybe older than her. But the fact is, she's in charge, so you are under her care. So you have somebody who is that involved in everything. And of course, I was like a second favorite son, you know, that kind of a thing, you know. Was my mom's handbag. I used to go everywhere. So there was this deep trust I had for her, that my mom would show up for me at the drop of a hat. There's an incident in the book where it happened without you. I'm sure you've got it in the book, where she just showed up, as in, no, I mean, when I had just been injured and she showed up, and I was like, how does she do this? So when you have that kind of relationship, where when I was young, if I had a nightmare, I'd leave my room. We had an adjoining door from our parents' room to our room. All right. Yeah. I'd go through that door. I would squeeze in between my mom and dad, and nobody ever kicked me out. And I would sleep in between them, and that would be the end of the nightmare. So when you have that kind of relationship with somebody, and they say, go and do this. And my mom was the kind of person that her resilience was, even till date.
0: You mean his words or ears?
1: That's why I said till date. Her resilience is, look, my mom didn't need to know anybody to get something done. She just, if I need to do this for my family, I need to do this for my child, I'll get it done. And she'll get it done. And people used to say to her, I remember one school had an issue with my elder sister. And when she actually got my elder sister back into the school she went to, one of the assistant principals says to her, madam, you think you know people, right? And the truth of the matter was, it was just plain resilience. Going there, knocking on the door, knock, knock, knock, knock, knock, knock, knock. And then we were like, madam, okay, no problem. What's your problem? What do you want? What do you want? So that resilience, having seen that. So some of this, really, you're asking me how I felt. And the truth of the matter is, this is reflective. So it's reflective thinking. So I'm looking back, but I didn't feel like I was abandoned. But I, you know, there's that whole I was scared thing. But if mommy said, we're going to do this, okay, no problem, let's go and do it. Even though I was scared. So I did not feel any negative feeling towards my mom. I didn't feel abandoned. And I think there's a described the incident where she comes, because of the injuries, she couldn't come at the proper time. Yeah. And then she comes on one of those days, and, you know, I do the whole weeping thing, and she's like, oh, your brother did the same, you know. In fact, actually, he did worse than you, so no problem. And he didn't die. And I think one of the things about their generation was, it won't kill you, you know, face it. It's a bit, if you look at it now, the way the world is, like, it seems a bit like, you know, too much, but I just look at it as tough love. And I think also because I have there was a lot of positive support, not just from me. You could see it. You described it about my sisters. So there was that support from my sisters. They didn't feel that, oh, this was wrong. So there was no argument with mommy. You understand? Stella, my elder sister, was 15. I was 16 at the time. So there was no argument with mommy. Like, mommy, no, it's wrong. There was nothing. It was, oh, we had already planned. And there was, look, Reggie, let me not lie to you. There was a lot of anticipation and planning towards that day. So it was like,
0: oh my,
1: will we allow this to spoil this plan? Because if
0: I absolutely
1: had,
0: agree with you. I kind of agree with you on that, because so much has been put in, so much resources, so much plans. Why ruin it? Our mothers back in the day always thought of the child rather than them. And that's the beauty.
1: Yes.
0: And they look at the bigger picture. It was, they were not unnecessarily protective. They look at the future. What if I was not here? I'm thinking, because we've had mothers like that. And you know, like, to be on the defense of these mothers, when I hear the new generation mothers talking about, oh, this mother is too hard. Now, this child is, I laugh, because I would never sit down and begin to judge my mother and say whatever decision she took just because I have another perspective. And I don't like to use the word better perspective today. It's another perspective, because of times and seasons. I don't sit down to say, you know, our mothers were abusive. I laugh when I hear that.
1: Mm.
0: The circumstance, the situation, everything was necessary for such action. But that doesn't also say that there were parents that were not abusive. And you shouldn't take it away from the fact that we still have them today. But it's always that we had mothers in the 80s, especially when we were growing consciously. We knew that their intention was very genuine. They wanted the best for us. And it was like unwritten competition. Everyone wanted her child to do the best. And to think that a federal college, that all of us, you know, we were jealous of you people. And that's an open confession. We didn't want to say it, because it was always a stiff competition to go there. When my brother passed the federal government college, Odogwolu, it was more like a fist in my house. He was from Kaduna to Ogun State. We didn't care. My parents didn't care. We didn't either. We just felt, wow. It was like going to university in the real sense of it. And it would always come with stories. Now, this book, let me move on, because it's very interesting. But I don't want us, I want the listener to buy this book. That's why I'm really jumpy about it. I can assure you, wherever you're joining us from, we're talking about Ijaniki Chronicles on Communication and Etiquette with your diction coach, Reggie Panache, on this very beautiful morning, Friday morning. And the author himself, Ayiba Tare Rain, is here with me, taking us back, especially for those of us that grew in the 80s, how he started his journey in a school called Ijanikin, Federal Government College, Ijanikin, Lagos State. And also, let's move on to, okay, you were in school already. Of course, all the how you came in, seniors and all this. Let's talk about this part. It's very important to me that we're calling you names. And you know why I'm particular about that part is because the rate of bullying is becoming very high. Bullying, cyberbullying, bullying just literally everywhere. And it just brought me to the reality that bullying didn't just start today. How did you feel when they began to profile you in whatever way? Just tell us the story.
1: All right. Okay, so I went to primary school, right? Command Children's School. Now, in Command Children's School, I've always been, I remember going out with my elder sister. My elder sister went to Our Lady of Apostles, which was next door to Command. I think basically we shared the same friends. So she was also a Command, you know, graduate. And sometimes maybe when we had some issues with the car, Daddy and Mommy would say, okay, Stella, you bring them back, public transport. So Stella would take me, myself and my younger sister, the car would actually walk to Ola. So that's what we called it, Our Lady of Apostles. We walk to Ola and then join Stella and her friends. Now, Stella and her friends, back then, OBJ, President General Olusegun Obasanjo at that time, was the one in ruling, you know, the Ministry Head of State for Nigeria. And if those of you who remember President Obasanjo back then, Obasanjo was a portly man, you know. So Stella's friends used to call me OBJ, but it was all in fun. It wasn't, they were not mocking me. My mom was really proud of the fact that I reminded her of her father, that I looked like her dad. My dad was a good man, you know. So there was no condemnation. My father, I never remember anyone, or even my father saying, oh, you know, say you've gone too fat or something. Nobody ever said anything. Do you understand? In primary school, it wasn't a big issue. So I'm coming from that very, very positive background. Then I walk into this space and boom, like, wait a minute. What's going on here? What's wrong with my size? What's wrong with it? Do you understand? Because in primary school, I played soccer. I ran, I did everything. Of course, yes, okay, maybe as a little fat kid, I might be slower than everybody else. But I did everything everybody else did. And nobody seemed to notice or care. But all of a sudden, it now becomes this whole thing. So, yes, it was a bit of a shocker, kind of threw me off. But then, you know, some, and I've noticed that people would then pick on the fat kid, you know. You would have people who come and bully you physically. And that one didn't go down. If you, the words, I think I tried to ignore most of it.
0: Yeah.
1: But see the physical one, I know ignore him. Oh, sorry. Oh, English. Sorry. I didn't ignore the physical one. So when the physical one came up, I would actually stand up to it and fight back. And that was, that's always been, I had a bit of a temper when I was a kid. So I think it worked out fine for me because the temper, you know, would make me like, no, you can't push me around. What happened? What did I do? What did I see? Why? Because of, so I would, you know, I never reported anybody for it. I just dealt with it myself, basically. I, even my mom, so my mother is reading the book now.
0: Imagine.
1: Okay. And she says to me, after I gave it to her, and she was like, oh, you made me cry. You remembered all these things. Anyway, so she's reading this stuff that I went through. She can see herself all through the story. But she's because there was a rule, and I talked about the book, where there's a basic rule in boarding school, and most of, I think it's a military hangover thing, you know, it came from the British military style, which is, especially for boys, you know, you don't tell, you don't snitch, you don't tell, you know, what happens. So the same thing, even though bullying was happening, I couldn't go, you know, they would come on a visiting Sunday, how are you doing? Fine. Then you're walking back and you're now thinking, okay, so how am I going to handle this person? All right. So for me, I didn't enjoy it, but when it got to a head, I confronted it, and that was how I was able to stop. By the time I think by the end of my form one or so, there was nobody was bullying me. Nobody. So I had a reputation. If you hit him once,
0: fantastic. Or hit twice. I must commend your.
1: Sorry, I want to say something. I don't want people to get this wrong. That although I have a belief that young children will end up in Peace Corps, all right? It's part of their growing, especially with the boys. They'll end up in Peace Corps. Extremes are always too much. You talked about the mother.
0: I agree with
1: and
0: you.
1: Let me tell you the truth. I actually believe that the parents of today, right, they have a greater responsibility and liability than the parents of yesterday because you know more. So if you are telling us, oh, your own parents, oh, they were abusive, they were this, they were that, you know, based on what they knew. Now you know more. So you have more liability. So if your child, sorry, you know, you don't want to, you know, discipline your child. But if your child turns out bad, then you are actually worse off than your parent because you actually have more information on how to make your child come out right. Do you understand? So I think people need to balance that. Rather than just going blaming the past generation, think about what you have, the resources you have now, and why is it that it's not working for you, then they means you're doing something wrong. So that being said, I don't support bullying in any form, but I also believe that the only person who can stop the bully is you. If you are being bullied, you are actually the only person who can stop the bully. It's not some authority figure can help kind of create a balance, but there has to be a wise way to create that stuff. And at the end of the day,
0: absolutely,
1: what I found at the end of the day, a
0: lot
1: of bullies
0: we
1: are
0: have
1: actually
0: to toughen understand. Our children. That's the truth. We have to train them. Look at how your life chronicle, your background, the school, and everything shaped you, even without knowing, and you were able to resist. I agree with you that this generation, parents were so protective that at the end of the day, we make the children more vulnerable. It was John Maxwell that said, I can't want my children. Let me paraphrase what he said. He said, I can't protect them away from going through life their own way. Because at the end of the day, they don't have a story to tell. If everything is given to a child on a platter of gold, I wonder what the other child, the child himself or herself, will pass on to her own children. Because it's life. And that's why they always say, the cycle of rich children, if care is not taken, always bring out poor children. Because giving them everything on a platter of gold, I hear people, those common phrases, I don't want my child to go through what I went

0: through. And I'm like, really? There is always a personal experience of that child. Okay, let's talk about, before we wrap up, let's talk about the book itself. What are the plans for publicizing this book? What are you doing to make sure? Because this book is a must read. I'm telling you, you can't hold this book. You're listening to me wherever you are. Ijaniki Chronicles, Memoirs from Secondary School, written by Ayiba Tari Rain, is one book that you should have. I'm sure some of us, it's been a long while since we read something that we can relate. We're too serious. This is a book that you would laugh, you would cry, you would ask questions, and you would disagree. You would argue with him. You know, some of them, for those of us who are boarding out, you can tell the dining room story. The dining hall story. And when I read the dining hall, I laughed myself out because it was just like reflecting my own boarding school. Talk about the visiting days, you know, some of the visiting days that are scarce to some people. Many of our maids back in the day never had anyone visiting them, and it's caught them till today. But, you know, Tari has his own, he has his story of visiting day. And Mama, hey, the woman that can bake anything under the sun, you know, anything bakeable. And amazing, I'm privileged to know her. She's in her 80s today, and we can't even stop talking about Mama. She's one woman that we can continue to say something. But let's talk about the publicity. What are the things that you're doing to make sure this book goes to every table in Nigeria and abroad?
1: All right. So currently the book is available on Amazon for your listeners who are international. So if you just go to Amazon and just type Ijaniki Chronicles, you can order the book there. But in Nigeria, we're doing a book tour, which, so this is one of the first, basically this is the first radio interview we're doing. But we have a book interview with different OAPs and radio stations running through the month of August and into all the way through September. So there's book launch parties that have been organized. We're having three of those here in Lagos. One is tomorrow. Wow. Yeah, so there's one tomorrow. There's one on the 30th, so there's one on the 27th. There's one on the 30th of August. And there's going to be one on the 13th of September. So the one on 27th is taking place, Salvation. I'll get the details. I'll share them with you.
0: We'll share them. We'll make sure that our community gets it. Yes.
1: Yeah. So the 30th of August is holding at Alliance Francaise in Ikoyi. Then we have another one on launch party in Lagos on the 13th of September. That's at Lawn Books. It's at Aja. Then we're going to your town. We're going to Jos.
0: Yay!
1: We'll be in Jos. So we're going to Jos. So we'll be doing Alliance Francaise in Jos as well. And Jos will be in September, the 19th of September.
0: See.
1: We'll be in Abuja. We'll be in Jos. Then we'll be in Kaduna on the 20th. So we'll be in Jos on the 19th. We'll be in Kaduna on the 21st. We're going to Abuja, and in Abuja we'll be doing three launch parties, book launch parties, on the 26th of September, on the 27th of September, and on the 28th. And then we'll be going to Ibadan in October. So basically, the next 1 month is publicity for the book and going to different parts of Nigeria and meeting with different, basically the book community, as well as collaborating with bookstores. It's very interesting. So I have to say this because it's my school. So I'm a proud graduate of Federal Government College, Ijaniki. So the school was created in 1975. So this year, my school will be turning 50 years. There's going to be a celebration in October. Yes. So the school is going to mark it to October. So but we'll be also doing something directly with the school where basically I'll donate some. Because there's something about the story. The story is my story. But it's a story of the school, and it's a story of unity schools. So I remember a friend of mine says to me when he sees it, he says, "Oh, bros, you forgot us." I said, "Ah, what happened?" He said, "Those of us who went to command and NMS." And I'm like, "Oh, I'm sorry." Because I just realized command and NMS, command, Air Force, Navy, and, you know, NMS are all...
0: Nigerian military school.
1: Yes, they're all military, but

0: the program. So I don't know if a lot of people know that that's actually the person who initiated those two things. So that's a legacy.
1: I didn't know about the military school and command. I never even knew.
0: So command is, well, maybe not the command was not, I think NMS has existed before the Gowon's era, creating the unity school. But the whole idea of unity school specifically was under Yakubu Gowon's governance, because this was after the Civil War, and he was looking at different ways, or the government was looking at different ways to get Nigerians to, you know, work together again and break down all those walls that had been built up because of the war. And I can testify as a graduate of such a school, and I know many of my friends who either went to Nigerian military school or went to command, who will testify they had exactly the same experience as I did, where I had, so some people won't know this one, I had a classmate from Gongola State, all right? There's no longer in Gongola State. All right, so that's Adamawa and Taraba now, I think.
1: Adamawa, yes.
0: So I had classmates, yes, from Gongola. I mean, from the every corner, I had people from Calabar, do you understand? Yes, I'm from Bayelsa, but at that time, River State. But I was
1: River
0: a Lagos
1: State,
0: boy.
1: Yes.
0: But then you now had everybody, and some people used to travel on trains. You know, and I was talking to an enemy. I said, oh, that's true. They used to do the train thing. So on the train, you
1: my brother
0: carry,
1: was a train
0: carriages.
1: Person, always.
0: Good.
1: Train.
0: So the train people would have carriages. So FGC, FGC, KB, Nigerian Military School, Command, they would all have carriages. And then they would interact with themselves, either by play, fight, toasting, chasing girls, all of that on the train, on their trip. Because back then, the Lagos to Kaduna trip was, I think, basically like a day.
1: Up to Unguru in Borno State.
0: Yes.
1: Back in the day.
0: In Borno State.
1: It'll be now.
0: You know? So those were, that was the ideal behind the whole thing. And so I believe that the story will really resonate with a lot of people that I went to any of those schools.
1: I absolutely agree with you.
0: You know,
1: I absolutely will. Oh my God, we want to talk more and more and more. I wish we could say more. But I was going to ask you, why not in Port Harcourt? You didn't even plan anything for Port Harcourt. You're a Bayelsa boy. Why not in Port Harcourt? Maybe your people should think about that. It needs to.
0: So this, yes, definitely. So this plan is like the initial, we've been working on this for the past two, three weeks. So I'm sure this is not the end of the book tour. Hopefully, we're also looking at doing this in other African countries, because it's a universal story. It's a coming of age story.
1: Yeah, it is.
0: That any young person, look, it doesn't matter about the fact that this generation, you know, everything is social media. Trust me, the stories and the lessons are universal. It's applicable. You talked about cyberbullying. There's no difference. Cyberbullying, physical bullying, you know, there's...
1: Yeah.
0: Is basically the same principle that's being involved. So all of that is, I believe, is something that young people know. So it's not just the people of like the 70s kids or the 80s kids or the 90s kids. The millennials, the Gen Zs, you know, I hope I'm using the right term, because the Gen Alpha, you know, all of us.
1: That's it. Gen Alpha and everybody needs to. Let me just cut you there, not deliberately, but I just have to. I'm constrained to. So listener out there, if you are there, we're up, of course, and communication and etiquette today was all dedicated to this book, Ijani King Chronicles, Memoirs from Secondary School, written by Ayiba Tari Rain. Ijani King is spelled I-J-A-N-I-K-I-N. So that you could go to Amazon, and of course the bookshelves would soon get the hard copies. Do not forget, that is important. It's an old genre. Anybody can read this book, especially your children. We need mindsets to be changed, so that you know that once upon a time there were this unity schools, or there are still this unity schools that are not prisons. They're not prisons. They're actually there that shaped lives, and Tari is one of them, that his life is changing and already written into the book. And we want to say a big thank you to you, Tari, for giving us the opportunity and the honor to do it first on Race Impact Radio, Nigeria's first online and the best online radio station. And of course, we know that everybody is listening. Ijani King Chronicles is one book that must be read. And I mean, someone should tell the story somehow as a bedtime story for his children too. You would not believe it. It's going to work. Yeah. That lullaby that child needs. They're tired of hearing stories from abroad. We need to tell our stories. So thank you very much, Dari, for being here. I can't wait. I'm watching.
0: Thank
1: you. My eyes are on the book. And I know it will progress in the name of Jesus. Don't forget, this is also a faith-based radio station. So we gladly are endorsing it in the name of the Father, the Son, and of the Holy Spirit. Go, it's already succeeding. It is succeeding.
0: Amen.
1: Thank you. And I want to say thank you to all your crew members, particularly Aisha, that has been back and forth with me. I'd like to say thank you to everyone listening, everyone commenting, and everyone that would listen after this program. My producer, Dose, thank you. My executive producer, of course, our big guy, Revo. And of course, I will never forget IJ for the opportunity. I'd like to say thank you. Until we see again, God willing, next week, I still remain your addiction coach, Reggie Panache. God bless you. Enjoy this Friday. Bye.
2: 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Good music
3: heals perfectly.
4: 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Give him praise. Give him praise.

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So it's also a call to men, to the supernatural and the place of holiness. Holiness, holiness, holiness. Holy, holiness, holiness. Holiness, and it's a call.

0: fake it can be real.
1: Jesus.
0: That move of God you are trying to fake can be real. You don't need to fake the move of God, just have his spirit. That move of God you are trying to fake, it can actually be real. There is no fakeness in God. There is nothing fake. There is nothing artificial in God. If he says pray and something should happen, then pray. If he says men ought always to pray and not to faint, then pray. If he says some things cannot happen but only by prayer and fasting, then pray and fast. And you will get the result. You will get the same result. There's no need to fake. Christians, rise. Rise. Before judgment will come on you, rise. Rise. Rise. God bless you.
2: Yeah, exactly.

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0: Are we ready? Are we ready? I said, sounds are vehicles. This one is taking us somewhere. Are you ready? Oh yeah, can we begin to pray in the spirit? Can we begin to pray in the spirit? I am not ordinary. In fact, I want to look ordinary until you come close and then you feel some fire. And do I have 5 boys? We're carrying fire. Do I have 5 girls? We're carrying oil. Can rest Italia, but Italia. I am fire, I am light.

fire. 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Listen. And I remain supernatural.

listen. 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He said, I'm sending fire to the nations. And you are my fire. He said, I have come through you to purify the nations. He said, through your feet, I will purify the nations. Through your hands, I will purify the nations.

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But I am consuming those things that cannot stay. I am taking away that which cannot stay. That which has no eternal value. I am consuming them by my fire. He said, you are my fire. My sons and my daughters, rise and go into the nations. 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

0: Hello everyone, my name is Mrs. Musule Bodage, CEO of Musu's Cotton Nigeria. 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
7: 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Peace.

Lord is reminding us tonight that the fire in his eyes that we saw when we first met him, so many of you have been wondering, God, is it still there? Do you still love me the same way you did when you drew me in? And the Father says, I still have that fire in my eyes. He still has.

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I am your host, Donabari Omolayo, and I say I'm so glad you have tuned in today, not just as a routine welcome tagline, but I'm truly grateful that you take the time to tune in and listen every single week. As always, we're going to have a pure, honest conversation about how we design our lives, our spaces, and our futures. Now, for today's session, I want to do something a little bit different. I'm not going to be speaking exclusively to the parents, the caregivers, or the heads of the household this time around. Instead, I want to talk directly to the teenagers listening right now. Yes, I am talking to you, the high schoolers, the college-bound young adults, the older teens scrolling on your phones right now, probably, while sitting in your rooms. I know what usually happens when adults start talking about housekeeping. You probably roll your eyes, brace yourself for a long lecture about chores, and tune out entirely. You probably think to yourself, why is this a big deal? Why do I have to worry about cleaning or organizing when I have schoolwork, exams, social life, and my own dreams to focus on? However, I want to invite you to pause for just a moment and look at the bigger picture. Learning good housekeeping habits right now as a teenager is not about punishment, and it's certainly not about playing servant. It's about building the ultimate superpower for your future independence. So today we are breaking down why mastering your space now changes everything for your adult life, and how you can take charge without losing your sanity. So let's dive right into it after this break. Call a friend, call your schoolmates, and let's learn together. Okay, I'll be right back.

So you're welcome back to the Kosh Effect. And if you're just tuning in for the first time, the Kosh is an acronym that stands for clean, organized, safe, and hygienic. And we'll talk about how you can bring this Kosh Effect into your space and your life in general. So we're going to be looking at the parent-teen tension and the hotel mentality, right? Moving forward, we need to address a very common friction point that happens in almost every household. And I know the mothers listening will relate to this deeply. It's the classic battle over bedroom doors and shared spaces. From the perspective of many mothers, it could be overwhelming. You walk into your teenager's room and you feel like you're stepping onto a movie set after an explosion. And this is literally for some, right? Clothes are draped over chairs instead of being put away. Wet towels are left lying on the bed. Empty plates and cups mysteriously migrate from the kitchen and accumulate on the study decks or under the bed. And the floor is entirely invisible beneath a sea of shoes, school bags, and things you can't describe. When you ask your teenager to clean up, you are met with a heavy sigh, eye rolls, or a classic phrase, "I'll do it later." Hey, before you know it, a cycle of frustration builds up. The mother ends up matching in, cleaning up the mess out of sheer exhaustion and maybe the fact that she can't stand it. And she's muttering under her breath about ungratefulness and so many other things, right? Meanwhile, on the flip side, that's from the teenager's point of view, you feel like your space is your kingdom. How true. Yeah. And you operate under what on the show we call the hotel mentality. So you genuinely believe that your room is your private zone, and it is. And as long as nobody has to step foot in there, your mess shouldn't bother anyone. Also, you feel like constant reminders to wash a plate or fold your laundry are just a form of nagging. And you push back because you want control over your time, or you just want to be a rebel. It's usually one of the two, right? It's usually one of the two. Now, here is the hard truth that we need to unpack today. Treating your home like a hotel where you only come to sleep, eat, and drop your laundry does a massive disservice to your own personal growth. Housekeeping is not a random list of annoying chores assigned by adults to ruin your weekend. No, it is the fundamental training ground for self-mastery. And if you understand that, it will make a massive difference in your perspective of housekeeping going forward. So now, why do we say housekeeping is your ultimate adulting superpower? Yeah? I want you to think for a second. Think about what happens eventually when you leave your parents' house. Whether you are moving into a university dorm room, sharing an apartment with friends, or starting your own career journey in a new city. The reality of independence hits very fast. So imagine waking up in your own space and you realize that nobody is going to wash the dishes you left in the sink overnight, right? Nobody is going to help you iron your clothes and you have to go for a morning lecture. Nobody is going to sweep the floor when the dust starts accumulating. For many young adults, this transition becomes a massive shock.
they realize that poor housekeeping habits lead directly to chaotic environments, and chaotic environments lead to mental burnout, anxiety, and poor academic or professional performance. So, learning good housekeeping now, while you're still a teenager, gives you an unfair advantage. And here is what mastering the cush pillars, that is clean, organized, safe, and hygienic pillars, actually does for you right now. Ready? Okay. Number one, it declutters your mind. Have you ever tried studying for a major exam in a room where your desk is piled high with random papers, old gift wraps, and scattered clothes in the room? It is scientifically proven that visual clutter creates mental clutter. So when your physical space is clean and organized, your brain can focus better, absorb information faster, and experience significantly less anxiety. It does a whole lot of good when your physical space is organized. You just sitting right where you are and thinking about it, you can feel the difference. So imagine walking into a room, maybe not your bedroom. Just think of a random room or a place, right? And you find papers, books. Okay, a typical example. Picture your library or the library. Imagine going to the library to read, to study. Why do you go there? It's quiet. It's organized. Right? Now imagine going in there and you see books off the shelf, scattered on tables, papers piled up. Would you still go in to read or you walk out? That's what physical clutter does to your mental space. Okay? So once your physical space is organized, it's better for your mental capacity. Now, number two, it builds competent confidence. Right? Mastering the cush pillars. It builds competent confidence. There's a unique kind of self-respect that comes from knowing that you can take care of yourself and your environment. You feel good. There's a sense of achievement, right? When you know and you can see you've done it, that you can take care of yourself and your space. When you can successfully wash your clothes, prepare a simple meal, clean up your cooking station, and keep your living quarters tidy, you stop depending on others for basic survival. You feel capable, you feel mature and ready to handle whatever life throws at you. And it's so true. There's a level of confidence it gives you when you're able to manage your space. Now, number three, it shapes your future relationships. Think about the kind of roommate or future partner you want to be. Nobody wants to live with someone who leaves a trail of destruction everywhere they go. So by building cooperative habits now, you learn how to respect shared spaces and contribute equally to a community. You wouldn't want to be in a place where people live a mess, where they can't clean after themselves. It disturbs you. It disturbs you physically, emotionally, mentally, even financially, right? So it shapes you for your future relationships. So if you're the kind of person that is able to take care of yourself and your space, you would definitely want the people you share your space with to be those kind of people, right?
And it's very, very important. So you need to learn, you need to master the Kosh pillars, how to keep your space clean, organized, safe, and hygienic. And you're probably wondering, how do I go about this? Maybe you've been struggling. Maybe you haven't got it, you know, over the years. Your mom or dad or an adult talking to you about housekeeping and you just didn't get it. But now you do. Now you begin to see why it's important. And you're wondering, where do I start from? How do I go from here? Not to worry, we don't just talk the talk on the Kosh Effect. We also share practical solutions that if you can follow, you will definitely see results. And so now we're going to look at how to manage your space without the stress. Listen and follow closely. If you need to take notes, take notes, or you can come back in the evening at 8 p.m. to listen again. But if you can follow these steps I'm going to share now, trust me, even today, you're going to begin to see results. Okay? So, it's all right, right? I need to be more responsible. You're probably thinking now, how do I begin? Right? And this is where you can begin. You don't need to spend hours scrubbing, cleaning your room from top to bottom. No. Instead, you can rely on systems that make housekeeping completely effortless. We talk about systems a lot on the Kosh Effect because they help you, using the acronym for systems, they save you space, time, energy, money, and your sanity, right? So to begin with, adopt the one-touch rule. One-touch rule for everyday items. So when you take off your shoes, right, don't just drop it on the floor and think later I'm going to pick it up. No. Once you take off your shoes, you put them right back on the shoe rack. That's the one-touch rule. Once you've done that, you have no reason to come back taking off those shoes except you want to put them back on your feet to go out again. Do you get the picture? You get the concept, right? So rather than dropping the shoes by the front door, under your bed or wherever, that it's not the place allocated for keeping your shoes that makes it organized, you just go put it back on that designated place. If it's under your bed, you keep your shoes, you just keep it straight there. If it's on the shoe rack, if it's in the wardrobe, wherever it's supposed to go. Now think about that for every item you use every day. Use that one touch rule. The next example I'll give is your dishes. So you dish your food, you have your meal. The moment you finish, what's the usual thing we want to do? Drop it in the sink, come back later, right? But rather than doing that, the one touch rule is, once you're done having your meal, you take it straight to the kitchen, give it a good wash, which usually takes less than a minute, if it's just your plate, and you put it away. Now, if you're the type that keeps your dishes in the cupboard and there's no rack, right? Immediately you wash it, you dry it, put it in the cupboard. Nobody is going to call you to wash a plate that ain't there, right? Nobody would call you to wash a plate that is already washed. So it's done, forgotten about. And you go on to do other things, okay? So by handling an item once, instead of moving it around 5 times, you eliminate 80% of your daily mess. And it feels good. Trust me. You take off your clothes. You hang it. You hang your coat. You put the dirty one in the laundry. Forgotten.
You don't need to move it from the bed to the floor to the basket. It's dirty from your body straight into the laundry basket. Done. Forgotten. No mess. No clutter. You're good. Okay? Now, in addition to that, embrace the 15-minute nightly reset. So how this works is, before you get into bed or pick up your phone to scroll through social media at night before you go to bed, you know what I'm saying? You set a timer on your phone for 15 minutes. Put away your clothes. Clear your desk surface. Throw away any trash lying around in your room. Just do a 15-minute reset. Look around. What needs to be put away? What needs to be tidy? 15 minutes. And you'll be amazed at how much cleaner your space looks. And more importantly, how peaceful your mind feels when you wake up to a fresh room the next morning. Trust me. By the time you've done that, and you even look around and lay on your bed to sleep, your sleep will be different. It's going to feel different because your mind is relaxed. You've set the mood even to relax in that space. It's beautiful. Just talking about it and picturing it, I'm really feeling relaxed. Okay, guys. Then the next thing you need to do is communicate openly with your parents. Now, if you feel like your chores are being assigned unfairly or at times that clash with your school schedule, do not just grumble and rebel. Sit down with them and negotiate a system. Say, I want to take full ownership of cleaning the kitchen on Thursdays and on Tuesdays, but I need uninterrupted study time from 4 p.m. to 6 p.m. Something like that, right? Negotiate a system that works for you and would be okay by the adult, your mom, your dad, or whoever you're sharing that space with. Right? When you approach home management, housekeeping this way with maturity, the adults will treat you like an adult, giving you the autonomy and respect that you desire. And it's beautiful. It's a win-win. Right? So you need to try that. Communicate. Don't just grumble. Maybe you're in the middle of a tax. Your personal tax, right? And your mom, your dad, somebody needs you to get something done. Don't just start grumbling and, you know, rolling your eyes, making attitude or all of that. You can speak. Say, okay, I'm in the middle of this. Is this something that can wait for 5 minutes? Is this something I can do in the next 1 hour? Depending on what it is, you be considerate as well, right? And if there can be that communication and understanding, then I'm sure there'll be little or no nagging and grumbling and all of those things, all right? So try that and see how things turn around, right? You begin to see that respect is not just from the young to the old. It's also from the old to the young. And it's mutual, okay? Now, as we bring the program to a close today, I want to leave every teenager listening with a strong, encouraging thought. Take care of your space. Take care of your space. Doing that is not just a chore, it's an act of self-respect. It is your way of telling the world that you value yourself, your environment, and your future. Do not wait until you are forced into independence to learn the skills. Master them now while you have the safe space to grow. Make mistakes and build habits that will serve you for the rest of your life.
Parents, if your teenager is listening with you, give them a high five. Encourage their efforts. Let go of perfectionism and give them room to practice true ownership. I am Donabari Omolayo, and this has been The Kosh Effect on the Grace Impact Radio. Next week, we will return with another powerful conversation to help us all build peaceful, intentional homes. Until then, keep your spaces clean, your minds organized, and your futures bright. Stay kosh. God bless you, and bye for now.

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We surrender tonight. 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

Look at what we have done in the city of Dallas. 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Right in the middle of the city, lifting up one sound to one name. That name is Jesus. He can't be dethroned or defamed. Jesus, we say tonight belongs to you. We dedicated this night to you. Thank you for allowing us to be out here praising your name. It's an honor we get to. I love you, Jesus.

anyone feels like they've gone too far, that God can't reach you, maybe you've done too much, maybe you don't feel like you even fit in with people that serve God, maybe you don't feel like you fit in with Christians or whatever, I just hear the Lord calling you home, redeeming you. And it is not bad. It's not a bad thing. It's just that he desires you. He's jealous for you. It's about love. It's not about shame or condemnation. He's calling you out for love, to have a love encounter with him, not religion, but relationship, one-on-one personal relationship.

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the next few moments, if you know that's you, and you've placed things in the seat and in the throne of Jesus, that place in your heart that only Jesus can hold, for a moment, can we just repent in the room? Just repent in our own hearts. We repent for allowing things to become more important than you. We repent for allowing things to become more important than you. We abandon all of our desires. We abandon everything.

We're going to keep this party going. Are you guys excited for what God is doing this year? He's alive and he's still moving. He's still working. He's still making ways out of no ways. Can we just give him one big praise? Come on. We came for you, Jesus. We came for you. We came for you.

Okay, I want to sing this bridge one more time. But first I need to take a little breath because I haven't been working out like my New Year's resolution said I would. I'll work on that. But something happens when we collectively lift up a sound that says, I have the victory. That says, Jesus is alive. That says, I know where I come from and I know what I believe. It's something crazy that happens when people of faith lift up faith. So, for a moment, I want us to think about every time he's been your light, your defender, every time he's brought you out, every time he's been good, even if it was recent or even if it was a long time ago. I'm pretty sure it was recent because we woke up today. That's something to think about. We still have breath in our bodies. Look at our families. Look at our friends. We could be anywhere in the world tonight, but we're here lifting up the name of Jesus on a Sunday night. So why not make it count? Let's get our encounter. Come on. Hey. I want the voice. Come on, bring it out.

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0: 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Heals.

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He never sleeps, nor does he slumber, to the keeper of my soul.

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If you believe God, believe.

One thing I heard the Lord say tonight is that he's coming for those of you who feel unqualified. And that he's coming for you, those of you who feel like you're not enough. And a lot of times it's hard for young people to worship and people our age to worship because we feel like we have a father who doesn't accept what we have to offer. But the Father is just coming very aggressively tonight to just reassure you that you are a son and that you are a daughter and that he accepts what you have to offer. So Father, just in this moment, before we sing another song, we just say yes to your view of us. We surrender to your perspective of us. We lay aside what we feel like we don't have. We lay aside what we feel like we lack. We even lay aside the emotions and the feelings of insufficiency. And we say yes to being a son. And we say yes to being a daughter. I thank you for what you're about to do. Open up our eyes in this moment. Open up our ears. Open up the eyes of our hearts. We desire to see you beyond any way we've ever seen you before. Woo! We want to see you high and lifted up. We want to see you high and lifted up. We want to see you high and lifted up. We want to leave tonight knowing that we had an undeniable move of God and that you touched us tonight. So before we start, can you just lift up worship in your own way? Come on. He wants to hear your voice. Before I lead you into a song. Woo! Come on, whatever's on your heart to offer, that's what he wants. Father, you're so good. Father, you're so kind. Woo! Daddy, you're so kind. You're so patient. Woo! Your loving kindness is beyond what I can ever imagine. Thank you. Your forgiveness, woo, I thank you for it. Your justification, Father, I thank you for it. Woo! Your purification, your sanctification, I thank you. Your keeping power, thank you. I thank you for it. Your love, your reckless pursuit of me, I thank you for it. Come on, offer up worship.

that you have put him in your life on a time schedule that doesn't involve his plans for you. And you say, by this age, I want to do this. Or because I didn't do this by this age, it must be too late. And you've lost hope. I just hear the Father say that he wants you to give him your timeline. And that because he's the author and the finisher, and that he writes your story, that there's no need to not have hope because you feel like you've missed something or because like you lack something. We give it all over.

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us, Reba Kilia. We come with authority, and we come standing on your word that you are the God who will take care, hallelujah, of your children. That if our natural mothers will give us fish, you won't.

Come on, right here, the Lord is exposing the things that's been in your heart that's been stopping you from saying yes. He's exposing. Some of you have disappointments where you thought he should have gave you a yes or opened a door or given you opportunity, so it should stop you from committing your ideals and plans.

in the green shirt, I hear the Lord saying, this is your season where the Lord is giving you your zeal back. It's almost like previous seasons have tried to take away your passion and your zeal for the things of the Lord. And not just for that, but for the calling that the Lord has called you to. But you'll see in this season, the hand of the Lord move greatly upon your heart concerning what he's assigned to you in this season. But not only that, but he's going to fix your affairs. And what I hear the Lord saying is he's going to set it up so to where the things that have maybe blocked you from starting stuff and from beginning and starting whatever the new thing that the Lord wants you to do, he's going to set it up to where everything is made straight. And you're going to see open doors after open doors. And not only that, but there have been tongues that have risen up against you in the plans and the assignments of the Lord, almost like word curses from previous leaders and people who have just doubted the seed and the thing that the Lord is doing inside of you. But the Lord is going to shut the mouths of the lions, and he's going to cause you to stop believing what they said about you. So this season, you're going to see a new man emerge with courage and boldness, and the Lord's pushing you. Lord, in the name of Jesus, I thank you for what you've assigned this man to do. Hallelujah. I thank you that this season, hey, will be the start of something new. And even all the gimmicks and the stuff that he's seen in church and stuff, I thank you, Lord, that you're causing the errors of others to not stop him from stepping forth in what he's done. Oh yeah, the failure of others will not stop you from walking in what the Lord has called you to do. You've seen a lot, but God's about to show you even more to restore the belief in the name of Jesus. I was in Nigeria, I say, like,

See, let me tell you how that's going to help you. I don't know about you, but I'm only 25, and I have a lot of temptations that just come at me. Oh, y'all don't want to be honest now. I mean, I get on Instagram temptation. I get walking the grocery store temptation, just everywhere. And what my heart reminds me and what my spirit always reminds me is that I'm not living for my own. See, Pastor, if I was living for my own sake, I could touch everything I wanted. Hello. I can look at anything that I wanted. I can watch anything that I wanted. But when I realized that I have presented my body as a living sacrifice,

imagine a generation that's not living for themselves, man? Can you imagine the power and authority that we would walk in when we realize this life is not our own? I love what baby girl was talking about earlier. She said, our normal is not normal. What you think is normal is not. Do you know there's a spiritual realm that's more real than this realm? And I don't know what your Bible says, but my Bible says, I am seated in heavenly places. That's just what the Bible says. I'm just saying what the Bible says. My Bible says I'm seated in heavenly places with Jesus and the Father. So when I realize that, I'm

Y'all think I'm being funny, but I'm really not. I want this chant to ring in your ear because who's in charge? Can I get really raw? Is that possible? Okay. I want this chant to ring in your ear. I used to struggle with sexual immorality, lust, and all that stuff. And I want, it was a time when I was about to do what I was about to do. And the wrong song would just come in my ear, right? And it would push me to further do whatever my flesh wanted to do. I want this chant to come in when you right there in the middle of it. See, y'all don't like that type of Jesus. That Jesus that interrupts what you about to do. I want this chant to come in right there when you about to roll that blunt. I want this chant to come in when you about to sniff that crap up.

wish I had a song that pulled me out in the moment and reminded me who I was. Like, when you realize you're inferior to a superior plan, see, y'all don't like that because you're prideful. But when you realize you're not living for your own kingdom, I'm not living for my feelings. I'm not living for what I want. I'm not living for what I'm attracted to. I'm living for Jesus. And it's all about you.

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I don't mean to be so preachy, but it's just like burning inside of me. A lot of this generation, man, our generation, you hear the phrase, I'm becoming my true self, or I'm living out my truth, or living in my truth. And what it is, it's a trick of the enemy to live deceived. Because honey boo boo, you don't have a truth. Actually, your truth is what Psalm says. You were born in iniquity and you were shaped in sin. That's your truth. So when you live according to your truth, and this comes down the aisle, and I hope I don't get in trouble. If I do, I hope y'all can cut the stream out. But this goes down every lane. Whether you're attracted to same sex or you're attracted to women, you're not living for your attractions. So let's kill the argument whether you were born gay or not. It don't matter. Whatever your attraction is, you're not living for it. So a lot of you deal with the enemy is tormenting your mind because he's tricking you to believe, hey, I feel like I was born this way. That's cool. You have to come to Jesus, a new creature. He's going to make you a new creature anyway. So whether you feel like it was a generational curse or you were born an alcoholic, you were born a drug, but it don't matter. Your attractions are going to submit to the lordship of Jesus. And I feel the Lord breaking. I promise you. Let me tell you something about me. My dad's a pastor. I grew up in church. I don't like church, okay? I love Jesus. So I'm not just doing this to make me feel good or whatever. Like, I have kids I need to get home to. I have stuff to do. I feel the presence of Jesus in this moment to break chains of deception. It's deception. Because you feel like, because you feel it, that means you have to fulfill what you feel. That's never been the case, man. You will follow your feelings all the way to death in hell. The heart is deceitfully wicked. Deceitfully. Deception. It is always going to fool you. Your feelings. I have an album called Feelings, so I'm not killing your feelings. Your feelings are there to be a gauge, not a guide. I really hope y'all are getting this. I did not want to talk about this. Your feelings are there to be a gauge. What does that mean? That means they're there for Jesus to be able to point out what's inside of you and what you need his rescue from. But it's not a guide. So this our generation, look, I'm just acting on what I feel. I just feel like this is what I'm supposed to do. Your feelings will always lead you on a big, wide way to hell. With gasoline underwear. Your feelings are not to be trusted. But when you don't submit them to the lordship of Jesus, you end up fulfilling everything that you want. You live an uncontrolled life. And I feel the power of Jesus for those who feel like you live like you cannot control your next decision. The devil is a big fat liar. His mama is ugly. That is a lie from hell. It's a lie. So I want to be, I want you to be as honest as possible. The church is full of sick people. I ain't perfect. I got stuff I'm still working on and dealing with. So you don't have to put me on a pedestal. I just feel Jesus on it. So if you deal with something like that you feel like it's uncontrollable. There we go. If you feel like something that is uncontrollable in your life that keeps happening, whether it's addiction, whether you keep fulfilling ungodly attractions and ungodly feelings, I just want you to lift your hands. Come on. This is a moment of truth. Yep. And you'll realize that there's more than you think in here. Yep. A fruit of the Spirit is self-control. And this is not to condemn, because I used to hear that in church, and I used to get condemned because I'm like, what, am I not spirit-filled? No, it just means you don't realize what's inside of you. God told Paul, he said, my grace is sufficient. That does not mean
that my grace is just there for you to just keep doing what you're doing all willy-nilly and be okay. No, he means that while you're about to face something that you feel like is uncontrollable, my grace is there to get you through it. It's enough. You just have to lean on it. And stop leaning on your flesh. Stop leaning on your understanding. You have to lean on my grace. So if that's you, just lift your hands. I want to pray over you.

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Pity on Sudandala Bali and Dala Suda. Kodabidi and Dala Bidi and Sutandala. And if you don't have your heavenly language, you can just pray to the Father in English. Father, we thank you. You are holy. Father, we push past the feelings. Stand up in our sickness tonight. Holy Spirit, move with power and authority.

The enemy fights hard against families in this church. And I'm just hearing the Lord speak about families in this room. It's because the blessing of the Lord wants to come through families in this region. If you're seeing difficulties in your family, I just want you to lift your hands. Like the enemy is just attacking your family in just ways that's just really unusual. I'm not just talking about family fallouts. We all got those. I mean, unusual demonic attacks against your family and inside you. Come on, keep those hands lifted. Father, in the name of Jesus, we come to our Father tonight. You are the Father. You are a God of family. Hallelujah.

us, we declare that the enemy has no place in our family, that the enemy has no territory in our family, in the minds of our sons and daughters, in the minds of our parents, in the minds of our brothers and sisters, that the enemy has no place. God, we speak a hedge of protection and a hedge of peace over the minds of the fathers, over the minds of the mothers, over the minds of the children, over the minds of the relatives, hey, over the minds of the grandmothers and the grandfathers. Father, be peace, be comfort, be peace, be comfort. In the name of Jesus, you reign in our families. You reign in our families. You reign in our families. You are Lord. You are God over our families. In the name

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His presence is here. We're not waiting for anything else. We're not stalling.

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If you feel the Lord pulling you just to the altar as a sign of returning back to Him, this altar is open. And as we just dive deeper, as we dive deeper, for these next just couple 60 seconds, I just want you to put on your mind the thing, whether it's a job, a career, an idea, ideal life, or a relationship, the thing that has gotten in the way of you just wanting Him. See, a lot of times, I had an encounter with the Lord a couple days ago, and it wrecked me, because a lot of times we make this just wanting Him so complicated. And the Lord revealed to me that I was living in like an almost anxiety-like decision-making type thing, to where like every decision, I'm like, Lord, is this what you want? Lord, is this what you want? Like, am I doing this right? Am I doing it? And what He said to me was like, Chandler, He said, if you just want Me, everything else will be filtered through your desires for Me. And I want to help free some of you, especially you young people. We can live such a life almost of trying to, because we want to be righteous, because we want to live pure, because we want to be holy, we almost start trying to live in perfectionism. And so much anxiety and worry and stress and frustration can come with that, because you're too busy trying to want things alongside Him instead of just wanting Him and filtering everything through Him. In Psalms, He says, I will give you the desires of your heart. A lot of us look at that like, okay, He's going to give me what I want. No, He's going to give you what to want. He's not saying, yeah, if you want this, I'm just going to give it to you. No, He's saying, if you delight in Me, I'm going to fix it. So if you just want Me, I'm going to tell your heart what to want. So you don't have to live in anxiety and worry about what, if, is this job right? Is this relationship right? Am I at the right church? You put your focus on Him. And the steps of a good man are ordered by the Lord. He will lead you. So let's just, I just feel like the Lord just wants us to pause and take 60 seconds to put your mind on that thing that's in the way of you wanting Him. The Bible says in the year, yeah, Chris, you come up with the pen and stuff. He says in the year King Uzziah died, Isaiah said, I saw the Lord, and He was high and lifted up, and His train and His glory filled the temple. He said, I saw the cherubims and the seraphims crying back and forth, holy, holy is the Lord God Almighty, who was and is to come. But then Isaiah switched it up. He says, but then I saw Me. And he says, then I said, woe is me, for I am a man of unclean lips. And what it goes to show us, the principle is that when you're in the presence of the Lord, you don't just see Him, but if you start seeing Him accurately, you start to see yourself. There should never be a time when you're in the presence of Jesus. What worship is, worship in Corinthians, it talks about worshiping a mirror. As we go from glory to glory, we are to be like Him. We are being transformed. Worship's not just to sing song. As you worship, you're being changed. See, you think worship is a warm-up. No, it ain't. It ain't just a pre-thing before you hear the word. It's necessary, because as you look upon His face, Psalm says, we become like what we behold. And that's why I feel like the Lord wants us to pause, because a lot of us are beholding things that aren't Him. So therefore, we're being transformed into the likeness of something that's not Jesus. So I want us to take 60 seconds and really put that thing on our minds. And I want let the Lord to deal with you just for these next few minutes. I just feel the power of Jesus in this room. And I feel like as we open up our hearts to another level and become more vulnerable, He's going to deal with us. So go ahead, and even if you need to lift your hands, if you need to get on your knees, just posture yourself in this moment. Come on. Father, we invite You. We invite You. Look at our hearts. Search our hearts. Woo. We invite You. Yeah.

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0: Home to good music and the Word of God. Stay with us.

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I know 2020 has been chaotic. It has been everything that you may not have thought it would be. But every

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Lift up your voice in the room. Because he's an amazing God. He's an amazing God. He's an amazing God.

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0: Yeah, I'm excited to see what God's going to do tonight. As I was sitting down, God put a scripture on my heart to give context for what he's going to do in these next couple moments. It's Psalms 9. I'm going to read a couple verses. This is David singing to the Lord. Lord, I will worship you with extended hands as my whole heart explodes with praise. I will tell everyone everywhere about your wonderful works.
1: Yeah.
0: And how your marvelous miracles exceed expectations.
1: Yeah.
0: I will jump for joy and shout in triumph as I sing your song and make music for the Most High God.
1: Amen.
0: For when you appear, this is the part I just really feel the Lord speaking. For when you appear, I worship while all my enemies run in retreat. They stumble and perish before your presence. For you have stood up for my cause and vindicated me when I needed you the most. From your righteous throne, you have given me justice. And what I feel like I heard the Lord say, just for context tonight, was that as we worship, he's going to war on our behalf. And I just sense the strong vindication of the Lord in the room, that as you're worshiping, as we're laying out before him, as we're singing praises to him and worship, giving him worship, that things that have been left in limbo and things that have been kind of just been slaughtered by the enemy and things, certain justices that have been taken from you, as your right as a child of God, God is just going to straighten out, and that you'll see with your own eyes, like not just spiritually, but in the natural, that things are going to start straightening up as the Lord just comes in and vindicates you. I think sometimes because of shame and condemnation and even the lies of the enemy, we as believers and as children of God, we believe that we've lost our right for God to fight for us. And as a child of God, Romans says he has given us the spirit of adoption, so now we can call him Abba Father. As a child of God, we have the right and the backing of God.
1: Woo!
0: The God of angel armies fights for us. So there's nothing in your life that can mistreat you. There's nothing in your life that can go against you that doesn't go against him. So as you worship tonight, I just sense God just vindicating your name. People, I even sense like the slandering of names, that God's about to clear the record. God's about to clear the slate and clean the state and give you a clear conscience that he is fighting for you.
1: Yeah.
0: So with that, would you just stand? As we dive into this moment of worship, Father, we are here for you. Nothing else matters. Nothing else matters. Your voice is what we're listening for. Your spirit is what we're waiting for.
1: Yeah.
0: Woo, your presence is what we want.
1: Yes, God.
0: Come on, this moment, just open up your hearts now.
1: Yeah.
0: Woo. Yeah, come on. And as you open up your hearts, come on, just lift your voice and worship. Father, you are our one desire tonight. You are our one desire tonight. You are who we want. You are who we desire. Woo! Hallelujah, hallelujah. Come on, church. Come on, church. Open up your mouths. Lift your hearts and worship. Woo! Father, Father, we need you. We're waiting on you. Your presence is all that we want. Your presence is all that we need. There's nothing like your presence. There's nothing like your presence. There's nothing like your presence. There's nothing like your presence. Better is one day in your courts than thousands elsewhere. There's nothing like being in the presence of our Father. There's nothing like being in the presence of our Savior. There's nothing like being in the presence of our Keeper, our Sustainer, our Protector. You are Lord. You are Sovereign. Come on. You are the Redeemer. You are the Keeper. Come on. You are the Protector. You are the Reconciler. Hallelujah. We call on your name tonight. As we lift up your name in worship, would you come in like a mighty rushing wind? As we lift up your name in praise, would you fight for us? Hallelujah. Hallelujah. Jehovah Sabaoth, would you fight for us? God of angel armies, would you war for us in the name of Jesus? As we worship, you're warring. Hallelujah. As we praise, you're fighting. Hallelujah. You are God, and beside you there is no other. So we worship your high name. Woo. You're the answer, yeah. Woo. Oh,

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That tonight He's

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But I hear him opening up your ears. I hear him opening up your hearts even now, so that you'll be able to hear the voice of God more than you ever have before.

Just take a moment and think about the goodness of God. The scripture says to bless the Lord, O my soul, and not to forget any of his benefits. We're in a time today where it's hard, it's difficult, and it's challenging. But I believe praise is a way for us to focus on the good things that God has done for us.

Music heals. Good music heals.

Hey, can we be selfless for a couple minutes? I really feel in the spirit that tonight is going to be a catalyst in this moment, like even now, for our generation to start realizing who they are. See, it's easy for us to point the finger and be like, or like, don't you know that you're a child of God? When people have lived their lives as other, sometimes it's hard for them to realize, hey, I'm really not that. So I feel like the Lord is in this moment, especially for this generation, using this environment to cause a revival of identity in the sons and daughters of God. So for a couple minutes, a couple of seconds, maybe for 60 seconds, if we can be selfless. And do you realize, I know you do, but let me remind you that when Paul and Silas started singing Jesus, they weren't the only ones who got free. So I'm trying to tell you that your worship is not just breaking chains in here. You're breaking generational curses tonight. So I know y'all are a whole bunch of praying people. So for the next 60 seconds, whether you pray in English or in the spirit, come on, let's charge heaven on behalf of this generation. Father, in the name of Jesus, we pray for this generation. We pray for sons and daughters to be awakened to who they are in you. We pray for the sons and daughters to see Jesus Christ high and lifted in their hearts in the name of Jesus, so that they will see the one who loves them, so that they will see the one who holds them, so that they will see the one who saved them, delivered them. Father, let them not live out of an old creature. Let them not live in an old nature. Behold, you have made them a new creature. And we declare by the power of Jesus that every chain of identity crisis, every chain

0: 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Good music heals perfectly.
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0: 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Stay with us. Music heals. Good music heals.

say come like the wind, come like the rain, come like the fire. What we're saying is you don't have to always come the same way. A lot of the times what prohibits us from an encounter with Jesus is we're coming looking for what he did last time. That's why he said, behold, I'm trying to do a new thing. Forget the former. Forget the past. I'm trying to do something new. So we're going to sing this one more time, and we're going to turn up like we lost our minds, because we want to see, we need to see Jesus in a different way. Y'all quiet over here. I said we need to see Jesus in a different way.

0: strength upon you, but if you know your hands is not relying on the hands of man, but your hands are in the hands of the one who won't drop you, he won't leave you, he won't fail you. I just need you to lift up a shout of praise, because he's reliable, he's dependable. I've been dropped by man before, but I've never seen the righteous forsaken, nor his seed. My life is in his hands. My life is not in your hands, not in my reputation. It's in his hands. Hey! Okay, I'm sorry. I had to get that out. Ain't no cancel culture. My life is in his hands.
1: It's in his hands.
0: Your family can't cancel you. Your life is in his hands. Your job can't fight. Your job is not your source. Your life is in his hands. I just need somebody to know that tonight. Your life is not in your career. It's not in your hands. It's not in your resources. It's in the one who provides, and his name is Jireh, the provider.

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It'll be all right. You're in the palm of my hand. It'll be all right. My arms are wrapped around you. It'll be all right. 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It'll be all right. I'll take care of your loved ones. It'll be all right. Your future's in my hands. It'll be all right. Your past is forgiven. It'll be all right. Your future is secure. It'll be all right. I forgive you. It'll be all right. I'm your friend. This is closer than a brother. It'll be all right. So sleep now.

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Welcome once again to a brand new, highly anticipated episode of The Kush Effect right here on the Grace Impact Radio. I am your host, Donubari Omolayo, and I say I'm so glad you have tuned in today, not just as a routine welcome tagline, but I'm truly grateful that you take the time to tune in and listen every single week. As always, we're going to have a pure, honest conversation about how we design our lives, our spaces, and our futures. Now, for today's session, I want to do something a little bit different. I'm not going to be speaking exclusively to the parents, the caregivers, or the heads of the household this time around. Instead, I want to talk directly to the teenagers listening right now. Yes, I am talking to you, the high schoolers, the college-bound young adults, the older teens scrolling on your phones right now, probably, while sitting in your rooms. I know what usually happens when adults start talking about housekeeping. You probably roll your eyes, brace yourself for a long lecture about chores, and tune out entirely. You probably think to yourself, why is this a big deal? Why do I have to worry about cleaning or organizing when I have schoolwork, exams, social life, and my own dreams to focus on? However, I want to invite you to pause for just a moment and look at the bigger picture. Learning good housekeeping habits right now as a teenager is not about punishment, and it's certainly not about playing servant. It's about building the ultimate superpower for your future independence. So today we are breaking down why mastering your space now changes everything for your adult life, and how you can take charge without losing your sanity. So let's dive right into it after this break. Call a friend, call your schoolmates, and let's learn together. Okay, I'll be right back.

So you're welcome back to the Kosh Effect. And if you're just tuning in for the first time, the Kosh is an acronym that stands for clean, organized, safe, and hygienic. And we'll talk about how you can bring this Kosh effect into your space and your life in general. So we're going to be looking at the parent-teen tension and the hotel mentality, right? Moving forward, we need to address a very common friction point that happens in almost every household. And I know the mothers listening will relate to this deeply. It's the classic battle over bedroom doors and shared spaces. From the perspective of many mothers, it could be overwhelming. You walk into your teenager's room and you feel like you're stepping onto a movie set after an explosion. And this is literally for some, right? Clothes are draped over chairs instead of being put away. Wet towels are left lying on the bed. Empty plates and cups mysteriously migrate from the kitchen and accumulate on the study desks or under the bed. And the floor is entirely invisible beneath a sea of shoes, school bags, and things you can't describe. When you ask your teenager to clean up, you are met with a heavy sigh, eye rolls, or a classic phrase, "I'll do it later." Hey! Before you know it, a cycle of frustration builds up. The mother ends up matching in, cleaning up the mess out of sheer exhaustion and maybe the fact that she can't stand it. And she's muttering under her breath about ungratefulness and so many other things, right? Meanwhile, on the flip side, that's from the teenager's point of view, you feel like your space is your kingdom. How true. Yeah. And you operate under what on the show we call the hotel mentality. So you genuinely believe that your room is your private zone, and it is. And as long as nobody has to step foot in there, your mess shouldn't bother anyone. Also, you feel like constant reminders to wash a plate or fold your laundry are just a form of nagging. And you push back because you want control over your time, or you just want to be a rebel. It's usually one of the two, right? It's usually one of the two. Now, here is the hard truth that we need to unpack today. Treating your home like a hotel where you only come to sleep, eat, and drop your laundry does a massive disservice to your own personal growth. Housekeeping is not a random list of annoying chores assigned by adults to ruin your weekend. No, it is the fundamental training ground for self-mastery. And if you understand that, it will make a massive difference in your perspective of housekeeping going forward. So now, why do we say housekeeping is your ultimate adulting superpower? Yeah? I want you to think for a second. Think about what happens eventually when you leave your parents' house. Whether you are moving into a university dorm room, sharing an apartment with friends, or starting your own career journey in a new city. The reality of independence hits very fast. So imagine waking up in your own space and you realize that nobody is going to wash the dishes you left in the sink overnight, right? Nobody is going to help you iron your clothes and you have to go for a morning lecture. Nobody is going to sweep the floor when the dust starts accumulating. For many young adults, this transition becomes a massive shock.
they realize that poor housekeeping habits lead directly to chaotic environments. And chaotic environments lead to mental burnout, anxiety, and poor academic or professional performance. So, learning good housekeeping now, while you're still a teenager, gives you an unfair advantage. And here is what mastering the cush pillars, that is clean, organized, safe, and hygienic pillars, actually does for you right now. Ready? Okay. Number one, it declutters your mind. Have you ever tried studying for a major exam in a room where your desk is piled high with random papers, old gift wraps, and scattered clothes in the room? It is scientifically proven that visual clutter creates mental clutter. So when your physical space is clean and organized, your brain can focus better, absorb information faster, and experience significantly less anxiety. It does a whole lot of good when your physical space is organized. You just sitting right where you are and thinking about it, you can feel the difference. So imagine walking into a room, maybe not your bedroom. Just think of a random room or a place, right? And you find papers, books. Okay, a typical example. Picture your library or the library. Imagine going to the library to read, to study. Why do you go there? It's quiet. It's organized. Right? Now imagine going in there and you see books off the shelf, scattered on tables, papers piled up. Would you still go in to read or you walk out? That's what physical clutter does to your mental space. Okay? So once your physical space is organized, it's better for your mental capacity. Now, number two, it builds competent confidence. Right? Mastering the cush pillars. It builds competent confidence. There's a unique kind of self-respect that comes from knowing that you can take care of yourself and your environment. You feel good. There's a sense of achievement, right? When you know and you can see you've done it, that you can take care of yourself and your space. When you can successfully wash your clothes, prepare a simple meal, clean up your cooking station, and keep your living quarters tidy, you stop depending on others for basic survival. You feel capable, you feel mature, and ready to handle whatever life throws at you. And it's so true. There's a level of confidence it gives you when you're able to manage your space. Now, number three, it shapes your future relationships. Think about the kind of roommate or future partner you want to be. Nobody wants to live with someone who leaves a trail of destruction everywhere they go. So by building cooperative habits now, you learn how to respect shared spaces and contribute equally to a community. You wouldn't want to be in a place where people live a mess, where they can't clean after themselves. It disturbs you. It disturbs you physically, emotionally, mentally, even financially, right? So it shapes you for your future relationships. So if you're the kind of person that is able to take care of yourself and your space, you would definitely want the people you share your space with to be those kind of people, right?
And it's very, very important. So you need to learn, you need to master the Kosh pillars, how to keep your space clean, organized, safe, and hygienic. And you're probably wondering, how do I go about this? Maybe you've been struggling. Maybe you haven't got it, you know, over the years. Your mom or dad or an adult talking to you about housekeeping and you just didn't get it, but now you do. Now you begin to see why it's important and you're wondering, where do I start from? How do I go from here? Not to worry, we don't just talk the talk on the Kosh Effect. We also share practicable solutions that if you can follow, you will definitely see results. And so now we're going to look at how to manage your space without the stress. Listen and follow closely. If you need to take notes, take notes. But if you can follow these steps I'm going to share now, trust me, even today, you're going to begin to see results. Okay? So, it's all right, right? I need to be more responsible. You're probably thinking now, how do I begin? Right? And this is where you can begin. You don't need to spend hours scrubbing, cleaning your room from top to bottom. No. Instead, you can rely on systems that make housekeeping completely effortless. We talk about systems a lot on the Kosh Effect because they help you, using the acronym for systems, they save you space, time, energy, money, and your sanity, right? So to begin with, adopt the one-touch rule. One-touch rule for everyday items. So when you take off your shoes, right? Don't just drop it on the floor and think later I'm going to pick it up. No. Once you take off your shoes, you put them right back on the shoe rack. That's the one-touch rule. Once you've done that, you have no reason to come back taking off those shoes except you want to put them back on your feet to go out again. You get the picture, you get the concept, right? So rather than dropping the shoes by the front door, under your bed or wherever, that it's not the place allocated for keeping your shoes that makes it organized, you just go put it back on that designated place. If it's under your bed, you keep your shoes, you just keep it straight there. If it's on the shoe rack, if it's in the wardrobe, wherever it's supposed to go. Now think about that for every item you use every day. Use that one touch rule. The next example I'll give is your dishes. So you dish your food, you have your meal. The moment you finish, what's the usual thing we want to do? Drop it in the sink, come back later, right? But rather than doing that, the one touch rule is once you're done having your meal, you take it straight to the kitchen, give it a good wash, which usually takes less than a minute if it's just your plate, and you put it away. Now, if you're the type that keeps your dishes in the cupboard and there's no rack, right? Immediately you wash it, you dry it, put it in the cupboard. Nobody is going to call you to wash a plate that ain't there, right? Nobody would call you to wash a plate that is already washed. So it's done. Forgotten about, and you go on to do other things. Okay, so by handling the item once, instead of moving it around five times, you eliminate 80% of your daily mess, and it feels good. Trust me, you take off your clothes, you hang it, you hang your coat, you put the dirty one in the laundry. Forgotten. You don't need to move it from the bed to the floor to the basket.
It's dirty from your body straight into the laundry basket. Done. Forgotten. No mess. No clutter. You're good. Okay? Now, in addition to that, embrace the 15-minute nightly reset. So how this works is, before you get into bed or pick up your phone to scroll through social media at night before you go to bed, you know what I'm saying? You set a timer on your phone for 15 minutes. Put away your clothes. Clear your desk surface. Throw away any trash lying around in your room. Just do a 15-minute reset. Look around. What needs to be put away? What needs to be tidy? 15 minutes. And you'll be amazed at how much cleaner your space looks. And more importantly, how peaceful your mind feels when you wake up to a fresh room the next morning. Trust me, by the time you've done that and you even look around and lay on your bed to sleep, your sleep will be different. It's gonna feel different because your mind is relaxed. You've set the mood even to relax in that space. It's beautiful. Just talking about it and picturing it, I'm ready feeling relaxed. Okay, guys. Then the next thing you need to do is communicate openly with your parents. Now, if you feel like your chores are being assigned unfairly or at times that clash with your school schedule, do not just grumble and rebel. Sit down with them and negotiate a system. Say, I want to take full ownership of cleaning the kitchen on Thursdays and on Tuesdays, but I need uninterrupted study time from 4 p.m. to 6 p.m. Something like that, right? Negotiate a system that works for you and will be okay by the adult, your mom, your dad, or whoever you're sharing that space with, right? When you approach home management, housekeeping this way with maturity, the adults will treat you like an adult, giving you the autonomy and respect that you desire. And it's beautiful. It's a win-win, right? So you need to try that. Communicate. Don't just grumble. Maybe you're in the middle of a tax, your personal tax, right? And your mom, your dad, somebody needs you to get something done. Don't just start grumbling and, you know, rolling your eyes, making attitude or all of that. You can speak. Say, okay, I'm in the middle of this. Is this something that can wait for 5 minutes? Is this something I can do in the next 1 hour? Depending on what it is, you be considerate as well, right? And if there can be that communication and understanding, then I'm sure there'll be little or no nagging and grumbling and all of those things, all right? So try that and see how things turn around, right? You begin to see that respect is not just from the young to the old. It's also from the old to the young. And it's mutual, okay? Now, as we bring the program to a close today, I want to leave every teenager listening with a strong, encouraging thought. Take care of your space. Take care of your space. Doing that is not just a chore, it's an act of self-respect. It is your way of telling the world that you value yourself, your environment, and your future. Do not wait until you are forced into independence to learn the skills. Master them now while you have the safe space to grow. Make mistakes and build habits that will serve you for the rest of your life. Parents, if your teenager is listening with you, give them a high five.
encourage your efforts, let go of perfectionism, and give them room to practice true ownership. I am Donna Barry Omolayo, and this has been The Kosh Effect on the Grace Impact Radio. Next week, we will return with another powerful conversation to help us all build peaceful, intentional homes. Until then, keep your spaces clean, your minds organized, and your futures bright. Stay kosh. God bless you, and bye for now.

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2: 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My name is Emmanuel Obaye. This is Cool Sound in the building, and I am so elated to have you here on the show. What's up, going on, people? How are you doing? It's just been an amazing day today, Wednesday, and I'm sure we have so much on our plates for you. You cannot afford to miss today's gist. Like, so much. When I mean so much, I mean so much. So people, go tell your friends, go tell your neighbors, and of course, go tell your close enemies that Cool Sound is in the building. We have so much for you, and if I were you, I would just sit, keep all that things and just settle down, get a cup of ice cream, get some popcorn, and we are in for it. Okay, people, let's go straight to our media platform. Let's listen to this amazing song by one of Nigeria's finest, and that's no other than Simon Orume. Let's listen to the song titled Zoe, Life of Christ by Simon Orume. Stay right there. We will be right back shortly.
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12: All right, people, welcome back to the show. Amazing song there by Simon Orume, titled Zoe. Okay, it's just an amazing time today, and I have with me a lot of people to celebrate today. So let's go straight to of course, you know, we have a regular culture of celebrating amazing personalities to our celebrants. And if you, this is your first time joining the Gospel Vibe Show right here on Grace Impact Radio, just let me know so I can give you a special shout out. And if today happens to be your birthday, you can also send me a DM if you're on WhatsApp, or you send a message on the WhatsApp on the MixLR channel platform or the WhatsApp group platform, Grace Impact Radio, so I can give you a special birthday shout out. Or you want to give someone a shout out, you can also let me know so I can do that right away. So without taking much of our time, let's go straight to our list and give amazing personalities a happy birthday shout out today. And first on my list today, he's an amazing, a wonderful, a brother, a friend. He's no other than Mr. Teddy, all the way from Lagos, Apapa, the swimming pool secretary of the Apapa Club. Teddy, happy, happy birthday to you, Mr. Teddy. God bless you. We pray that more wins, more accolades, more long lives in Jesus' name. Amen. Still on the birthday celebration, I want to say happy birthday to Mr. Demola. Happy birthday to you, Mr. Demola. Last week was his birthday. Happy birthday to all, still all the way from Apapa Club. Happy birthday to you, Mr. Demola. God bless you. We pray that your hands will be full of wealth in Jesus' name. Amen. Still from all the way from Lagos, I want to say happy birthday to you, Mr. Tayo, aka Bobski. Happy birthday to you, all the way from Apapa Club. Happy, happy birthday to you. We pray that all that you have trusted God for, the Lord will make it come to pass in Jesus' name. Amen. And to one of our major listeners, one of our major fans of Grace Impact Radio and of course Gospel Vibe Show, no other person than Oluchi Okoro. I celebrate your happy birthday to you in Arias. Oluchi, this lady is one major fan that I have. I'm going to do a giveaway for her, especially for her birthday. Okay, so happy birthday to you, Oluchi. God bless you. We pray that wherever you're listening from, the Lord will prosper the works of your hands in Jesus' name. Amen. There's some shout out that I didn't give last time, and today I promise that person was going to give her a shout out today. And ladies and gentlemen, I want to say a special birthday shout out to my friend, my personal person, Orisakwe Chinonye. Thank you. I see you. You're still online listening. Thank you so much for all you do. Happy birthday to you, Arias. And today's your first time, so let me just give you, pour some oil on your head. You know, as Eben used to say, oil on your head, increase in your hands, and speed on your feet. Just take this oil from Racing Power Radio. I'm sure that one has rolled down from your head to your feet. That oil will make doors open for you. In Jesus' name, amen. If this is your first time on the show, let me know so I can give you a special birthday shout out. Okay, that will be all for today. If I have not called your name, happy birthday to you today. Today is your birthday. Happy birthday to you today. Last week was your birthday. Happy birthday to you in arrears. Tomorrow is your birthday. Happy, happy birthday to you tomorrow. Okay, in advance. Okay, so without taking much of a time, let's take another short break and then we go straight to the gist for today. Stay right there. We will be right back.
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12: Okay, straight to the gist for today. You're welcome, Orisa Kwe. You're welcome, Chi Chi. You're welcome. You're welcome. All right, let's go straight to, I'm getting more comments. Please let me know, like I said, if today's your birthday or you want a special shout out. Let's go straight to our gist for today. First of all, let's start with the congratulatory message by Pella. Pella, Pella, everywhere. Pella is just making the internet to go gaga. Pella just had his traditional marriage. In fact, the dude is wealthy. Who say money no good? Like, personally, say money no good. That person is supposed, you know, they're supposed to give him some koboko. You understand what I mean? Ah, this guy is wealthy. In fact, for those of us who don't know, you know that Pella actually wanted to do his wedding, his traditional marriage. He wanted to do it in the plane. Like, this guy won't rent plane to wedding. The only thing that made that impossible was the planes, the private jets or the planes available were all booked. They have been fully booked. That is why Pella could not do this, his traditional marriage in the plane. Oh, my dear. Yes, we do marriage for playing for Nigeria. Ah, but they just they play now. Play begin fly. They say something. Want to do one thing. Well, I'm sure it may not be flying plane. It might just be parked in parked at the airport where people just come in and have fun. But if you say that plane is going to fly and you do your wedding inside that plane, right there, we just need to first dedicate our life to God. Like, Father, take control, because you cannot be in the plane and you hear. Ladies and gentlemen, tighten your seatbelt. Oh my God, that would have been just messy. But all the same, congratulations to Pella and Javris, Jadrolita, which is our own AI, a human AI, or I call her a human robot. So Pella weds Jadrolita. That's traditional. So we're looking forward to the white wedding. But if you see this dress, I don't know who made Javri's wedding dress, the traditional wedding dress. Man, that dress is killing. Like, no dress we go have that. She, I think she had about three different attires for that traditional marriage. How about Pella's dress? Man, people is so close to, it was just amazing. So congratulations to Pella and Javri's. But actually something happened, you know. I have two things to talk about. Please let me know if you have something to contribute in this Pella's wedding or traditional marriage. Please just drop your comments and I'll read them out. Let's just have fun. Let's talk about it. It's a conversation we'll have together, all right? It's not just me, okay? Let's just talk about it together. Okay, I'm getting some comments. Thank you, Chichi. She said, Vicky James made Javri's dress. See this dress, something it dressed too tight. If you're telling me Vicky James made that dress, then I will agree with you, because Vicky James is also, in fact, one of the best top class fashion designer we have in Africa. I wouldn't say Nigeria, because that lady's dress, it's just global. So you can't just say Nigeria. If you call her Nigerian, it's like you're limiting her expertise, you know. So Vicky James making Javri's dress, I salute you. That dress is killing. So now that you know it's Vicky James, no need for arguments, no need to just talk too much, because we know what Vicky James is made of. So once again, congratulations to Javri's and Pella on the latest on tying the knot. So something caught my attention, and that's for Pella. You know, I'm laughing because it sounds okay, let me just say it. as wealthy as Fela is, you know, a lot of celebrities, they graced that occasion. They were there. You know, so they sprayed them some money. Of course, you know, wedding, traditional wedding, or even if it is white wedding, there's always a session where they have to spray you money and all that. So Pella was sprayed in dollars, like enough money everywhere, money full ground, you know. So after the wedding, Pella decided to go withdraw his money. You know the story, right? You know where this thing is going to. Pella got to the bank. Now they tell Pella, say this money now fake. How would you feel? You know, Pella was so disappointed. Like, going to the bank to go withdraw your wedding, your money, you want to spray you enough dollars. If you see the bundles, only to realize, only for you to be told that you cannot withdraw anything because these dollars you're bringing here or you brought here is fake. So what would you say, who did that kind of thing? You know, Bella was so disappointed actually because he had to, like, if I did not beg you to come and spray me money, well, why would you come and spray me fake dollars? And that's human being for you. In the midst of the crowd, in the midst of the celebrities, like top celebrities that grace that occasion, amongst them would have come with that fake. And this is very difficult to suspect anybody because everybody they show himself. You know, this one will come because who wants to now spray this guy fake money now? I actually, well, human being, that's human being for you. They can just disappoint you. And Pella was so disappointed, thinking that he has made so much, man, they spray me dollars, I've made so much. At the end of the day, it turned out to be fake dollar notes. So sorry for that, Bella. But I'm sure you have so much more than the money you were sprayed. So I don't think that should be an issue for you. Oh, I have some amazing personalities online. Thank you so much, Mrs. Enno, for joining the show. Thank you. I see you. You need some oil on your head. I think I'm going to give you some oil, you know. If you're on the show live, this is the first time on the show, let me know. Or even if it's not your first time, let me know you're online. I can just give you a special shout out. But meanwhile, let me just drop this small oil for Mrs. Eno. Thank you for joining the show. That oil is speed on your feet. Anywhere you step into this week, speed on your feet, like speed on your feet to overtake and recover all in Jesus' name. Amen. All right, back to what we are talking about. So Pella and Jarvis, once again, congratulations. And for that person that sprayed Pella that fake note, when I say go, which I pray they will pray for that person. Well, beat according to not just give up. Well, that's for Jarvis and Pella. Okay, let's go straight to the next one. Let's talk about Frank Edwards. Frank Edwards posted something lately on social media, and it's actually very, very important for people to know. He actually asked a question, you know. He said, how much do you think it costs to make good music? Okay, for those listening to the show, I want to throw this question to you. How much do you think it will cost? Excuse me. How much do you think it will cost to make a good music? Just say to produce a track and to promote it. How much do you think it will cost? I'm sure listeners, you have singers, we have musicians who are listening to the show right now. And if you are one of them, or if you have an idea in music, or your level of music, how much do you think? Can you just estimate how much you think it would cost to make a single track or to make a good music that will trend? I will go viral and that will be a blessing to people. How much? Can you just guess? So our listeners out there, just guess how much you think it will cost. Before I tell you how much it took, for me, I have an idea of what it costs because we are into the music industry together, all right? So Let me know what you think, how much you think it costs to make great sound, great music, great, a good song, a track, and promote it. How much would it cost? Okay, while I wait for your answers, Frank Edwards, actually, of course, we know he is one of the amazing producers, songwriter, gospel singer in Africa at large. And he actually purchased one of his items in for studio production, and you won't believe how much this item costs. As in fact, that was what prompted, how much do you think it would cost to make great music? So his gear, one of his equipment got bad, and he went to buy it at the market, and that equipment cost 10 million naira to replace it. Only that equipment alone cost 10 million. It cost him 10 million to replace it. So how much do you think it will cost to make a great music? Imagine somebody replacing an equipment with 10 million, just one equipment, and you come to his studio to produce your song. What do you think he's going to charge you to produce it? Well, let's say roughly, okay, I'm still waiting for your comment before I tell you what I think about it. So just let me know what you think. How much will it cost to make a great music? Well, in the meantime, just know that one of the equipment in the studio cost about 10 million. If you're talking about the keyboard in the studio, of course, some of them are quite cheap. Some of them you can get them for 200, 500K. Some of the sophisticated equipment we have in the studio, the mixers, the amps, the monitors, the speakers, the feedback monitors, the mics, the lighting, plus house, plus the shop rent, everything put together, plus the professionalism of the producer, the backup singers, this is just for production. We're not talking about the marketing. So if you try to estimate it, how much do you think it will cost? I'm waiting for your reply. Okay, while we wait for you, let's take another gist for today. Let's talk about Sinach. You know, Sinach, one of the amazing female gospel music minister we have in Nigeria and internationally, award-winning Sinach, wins a court case against her producer, and the subject is the global hit song titled Waymaker. Even me, Safe, I'm shocked. Like, how would somebody go and claim that he is the writer of the song Waymaker when we know that Sinach, in fact, when that song came out, Waymaker, Miracle Worker, for those who don't know the song, Waymaker by Sinach, that went global. In fact, during the COVID season, that song really liberated a lot of countries. We're not talking about Nigeria now. That song liberated countries, joined countries together. In fact, I don't know if you remember the late George, I think George Floyd or something, that got killed, the African-American who was killed. Let's say, I don't know if it was racism or something, but he was killed by police and that went viral. That song, Waymaker, became a liberation to all the countries. In fact, they started singing it in different languages. So, Waymaker by Sinach is what we, in fact, we've heard that song. We all know that the stamp on that song is Sinach. Anybody that hears Waymaker will just know it's Sinach. And the producer of the song, by name Michael Oluwole, popularly known as Maye, claimed he was a co-author and co-owner of the song because he recorded, mixed, mastered it, and created some instrumental accompaniments. So therefore, he sought recognition as a joint owner and also a share of the royalties and licensing income, as well as 5 billion naira damages. This guy, this guy, this guy, nah, what I would call him. 5 billion naira damages for song we Sinat write. You know, sometimes people just, maybe they want to just push you to the wall. Let's see what you can do, you know. For me, I think it will, like I said, there are some things I would want to do. I'd like to invite some lawyers to join me, some good lawyers, basically music lawyer or lawyer who is into music, to help us state some of the laws regarding copywriting in music. You know, is it okay for a producer, for instance, let's say I write a song and then the producer is coming to say that because he produced the song, he's a co-author or co-writer with me, who is the original writer of the song. It does not work like that. I may not know fully, but I think I'll just have that information from a lawyer who's into the music industry. So I'll bring that to our table. I don't know when, but I think I'll be working towards that. So we can all get educated. We can all get knowledge about this copywriting. So Sinat originally wrote the song, but the producer, Oluwole Michael, is filing a lawsuit against Sinat, saying that he's a co-owner of the song and he's requesting for five billion naira in damages. Well, Justice Lewis, held his own position that Maye failed to prove his own part. He made an original creative contribution that should qualify him as joint author of the work, but he failed to provide those details. So therefore, the court found that Sinat had already written, composed and performed Waymaker before even engaging a producer to mix and master the song. And this was in 2015. So you can imagine a song that has already been performed by Sinat before even being produced. So that one alone has given her an advantage over him with respect to owning the song. So to cut the long story short, Sinat won the case, and the producer has lost his own part. And I don't know how much was, I don't know the conclusion of the matter, but it's just clear that Sinat has won. Congratulations to her. So let's just trust God that they will not bill him too much for damages, because for him to bill 5 million, I don't know how much the judge said the Maye is gonna pay for damages to Sinat. If you go by the same amount, that means the guy will just be ripped. That means his account will just be zero minus zero. Because 5 billion, if he has 5 million, will he be filing for a suit, or will he be filing as a co-owner of the song? Well, I just pray it's sorted out. But it's not always good for a producer, because you produce a song to claim you're a co-owner with the writer of the song. So let's learn from this one. Musicians out there, producers out there, please. I think when a song is being produced, the terms should be very clear. Produce your song, mix it, master it, and if you're to get any royalty, let it be agreed with the writer of the song. All right, okay people, let's take a break here. We've talked a lot. We've had a great time. We'll still talk more, a little more, after the music break. So let's go straight to our playlist. I have so much songs, so many songs for us to listen today, but I'm just gonna select one. Of course, you know, we can't spend too much time here. Let's just listen to Pariwo by Prince Emmanuel. Another sweet song. Let's just vibe the vibes. Let's just enjoy ourselves before we call it a day today. So guys, stay right there. Let's go straight to the playlist and listen to the song titled Pariwo by Prince Emmanuel. Stay right there. We will be right back.
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8: 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Don't touch that dial. Don't go nowhere. Peace.
9: Don't touch that dial. Don't go nowhere. We are right here on Grace Impact Radio. Welcome back to the show. Amazing song there by Prince Emmanuel titled Pariwo. Pariwo means shout, for those who don't know. Pariwo means shout as you enter the matter. Wololum. Okay, people, let's take the last gist for today and we'll call it a day. Let's talk about this presentation by Minister Mercy Chinwo and Frank Ed. Oh, I'm sorry, I see Frank Edwards. Because it's Franklin. Frank Edwards. Frank. You know, so I was just thinking it was Frank Edwards. You know, Franklin, Frank Edwards. They're almost similar, you know. So the amazing collabo with Mercy Chinwo and the legendary Kirk Franklin. Was a great one. Before we talk about this gist, one of the amazing personalities, one of our listeners of Grace Empire Radio, she wasn't online when I gave that special shout out. She is a great fan of Gospel Vibes and also Grace Empire Radio. And ladies and gentlemen, I just want to take this time to celebrate her. Once again, happy birthday in arrears. Monday was her birthday. So today, I want to celebrate her specially, being a fan of Grace Impact Radio, being a fan of Gospel Vibes, being a fan of Cool Sound. I want to say a happy birthday to you, Oluchi Okoro. God bless you immensely. The Lord will take you to greater heights. The Lord will make you stand out in all that you do. In Jesus' name. More wins, more money to your account. All the way from Grace Impact Radio, we say happy, happy birthday to you. Enjoy your day. Of course, you know, I promised you something special. So I'll be doing something for you. Being a fan of Gospel Vibes for a long time, I'm going to do something special for you, all right? Okay, that'll be all. Let's go back to Mercy Chinwo and Kirk Franklin. Actually, they've been sparking the internet like everywhere is on fire. Mercy Chinwo. Let me just first of all read a message from Mercy. Like an appreciation message, or let's call it a thankful speech, you know. She said, "What a glorious time we had today at the International Gospel Music Festival. See, it was such an honor to share this moment with the incredibly gifted Kirk Franklin. Grateful for every life that was touched, grateful for every heart lifted in worship, and every moment spent in God's presence. To God alone be the glory." And this is from Mercy Chinwo saying thank you to everyone who graced the occasion and also for the privilege to sing alongside with Kirk Franklin. Kirk Franklin has been one of the major icons, mentors, role models of gospel music. For me particularly, let me talk for myself, Kirk Franklin is one of my major foundation, was one of my major foundations in gospel music. Like, his songs, complexity, professionalism, vocals, instrumentation, which parts do you want to talk about? Kirk Franklin is just everywhere. lyrics, when you talk about lyrical content, talking about swag, ah. And then we used to argue if Kek Frank can sing, because he's more of the directing type. He's a director, music director, vocal coach. But there are so many arguments. Ah, Kek Frank, can he sing? Can he not sing? Has he sung this song before? Actually, Kek Frank can sing. You know, for me, anyone who directs that well, I think should be a good singer. You know, even if they don't get to sing on stage or show themselves as singers, but I'm sure indoors they will be good singers. Because for you to let a soprano know that this is the kind of note you should hit, let an alto know, oh, alto, you have to sing it like this. You know, there has to be an example for you to show. All right, so I'm very sure that Kirk Franklin is a very good singer. And back to Kirk Franklin and Mercy Chimu, this collabo should be an eye-opener for singers out there, because a lot of singers, in fact, I've met people who said, I'm a worship singer, I'm very good with worship, I'm not good with praise. Some of them will tell you, if it comes to reggae, they count me out. I am a calypso, makusa. When it comes to makusa, and I mean, I cannot sing rock. Rock music, I don't really like it. In fact, some will tell you CCMI kind of singing, all these women of faith kind of songs. They will just tell you, that's not my style. Man, as a singer, as a chorister, you have to be versatile. Imagine the situation, because if you watch the video, she actually did her normal presentation. It was her song. She did a lot of her songs, you know. She was invited as a normal guest. Not that she was invited to come collab with Kek Franklin. She was invited as a guest minister in this event. And she actually did her normal songs, you know. But Kek Franklin came in while he was doing his ministration towards the end part, where he had to do, what's that song? Don't you love me? That song that we all vibe to when we're small, you know, when we're younger, you know. So Kek Franklin's song, did it with Mercy Chimu. I'm trying to remember the type of song, very popular song. And the way Mercy handled that song, of course, that song is not a Nigerian song. Number two, that song has a level of professionalism. It has some skills that you have to know. As a singer, it's not just anyhow scale. It's a minor scale that you have to sing. A blue scale, let me just call it a minor blue scale for those of us who are into music. If you know what I mean, blue scale. If you don't know blue scale, that means you have to come for class. Actually, it's called blue scale. And she did so well. So when it got to that part of the music, she delivered excellently. So now tell me if Mercy Chimu was not as good as, or she doesn't know her skills, or she doesn't know that skill, what would she do on stage? You think she'll come be singing and you two, they bless me, or be, you know, she can't do that. She will have to do it based on the genre of music. And that is where I caught hand for Mercy. She actually represented Nigeria, she represented Africa, and she did it so well. So to every singer out there, please stop that statement. End of, I can sing worship, I cannot sing praise. I can sing rock, I cannot sing makusa. I can sing reggae, I cannot sing aria. You have to be versatile, okay? If you're a good makusa singer, you have to start working towards becoming a better aria singer, or a reggae singer, or a rock art. Just be versatile. Try to learn all genre of music. Actually, you have a strength. You have your strength, which you always do, but then extend it to other genre of music, and trust me, you wouldn't know when you will need it, and that may be your turning point. All right, people, thank you so much. We've come to the end of the show on Gospel Vibes. It's been an amazing time having you all here. Thank you so much, those who tuned in from the web, those on the Mixel Out channel, thank you so much. Those on the WhatsApp channel, I celebrate you. And those who sent me some messages I couldn't read out, sorry, we're out of time. Well, I'm going to take on messages next week, all right? So thank you so much once again for joining us on the Gospel Vibes show. Join me again next week, Wednesday, same time, 3 p.m., same station, Grace Impact Radio. And until then, I remain your host, Cool Sound, for the Gospel Vibe Show. 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

0: 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Yes.
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0: Okay, welcome, welcome everyone. Welcome to a brand new month. Oh my god, if you're as excited as I am, can you just make some noise? Oh my god. We are in the month of August and I cannot contain my excitement. Honestly, it has been a roller coaster.
1: There are too many things lost up this year. I can't even lie. Many things I want to
0: say. God has been faithful. God has been good. God has been kind, you know, keeping us up until this time. If you are surprised as I am, you know, you would know that, man, in fact, June, July on his own, I've not even gone behind. Good start from January. June, July has been crazy. But it's all right. It's all right. You are welcome to the first episode of the month of August. And I am your host. This is Vibe. And this is the Wisdom and Wit Show. Live on Grace Impact Radio, your radio station for music, word, entertainment. You know how we do it here on Grace Impact Radio. So this new month, I am coming with something very, very fresh. You know, because over the past few months, we've been exploring, you know, how you think, you know, how to grow, navigating culture. I remember that time, I think, was it in July or June? You know, we talked about that and also discovering purpose. And then last month, we talked about, you know, faith, basically how faith, you know, shapes our life and something, you know, related to that. But you see, this month, I want us to actually like ask ourselves deeper questions, because the Wisdom and Wit Show is a show for a thinking generation. You know, it's conversations for a thinking generation. So this month we're asking a question, you know, that is much deeper, and that is a question that, you know, I'll just put it plain, is who are you becoming? You know, like literally, who are you becoming? Because the theme for the month is about character and leadership. Character and leadership. So who are you becoming? You know, who do you see yourself as, you know, in the coming years? So the topic for today's episode is character, the person you are when nobody is watching. You see, I think this title is very important as a pilot topic for this episode, because it's very important to know that it's not every time people are looking at you. So ask yourself the question that if nobody could see your actions, you know, if nobody could applaud all your choices, if nobody is there to reward your efforts, would you still make the same decisions? Do you understand? Because we're talking about character today, and that is where we are going to stay on, because it's character and leadership. I want to believe that every single person is born to lead one way or the other in different capacities. Every single person is born to lead. Every single person is born to lead. So let's get straight into the discussion for today. So the first point I would like to make is that character is revealed in private before it is rewarded in public. I'll take that again. Character is revealed in private before it is rewarded in the public. And I'll say this to say that you think of your brain as a sponge, okay? Think of your brain as a sponge, you know, when you want to wash plates or whatever you want to do with the sponge, you soak the sponge with water and then with soap. Then you don't do it again and again and again and again, but you do it probably just once, knowing fully well that the water and soap you have put inside that sponge, it is going to retain it all. So think of your brain as an entity, you know, as a hard drive that keeps on storing information, both information behind the scenes, both information outside. But you see, this first point is trying to tell you that you see those informations, the one that you receive at the background, you see, that's the one that shapes how you behave outwardly. So what do I mean by this? I mean, what do you tell yourself every day? Like, what do you say to yourself every single day? Do you tell yourself that you are the best there is, or do you tell yourself that you are not good enough? Because you see, when we say character is revealed in private, it is by the things that you do. It is by the things that you listen to. I posted something on my status yesterday. It was one guy I follow on TikTok. He said something. He said, you're asking God for sound mind, but you're not watching the sound that enters your mind. Lucky. Yes, it's very true. You're praying for sound mind, but then there are a lot of things that just easily, you just hear something and then you are just, it's either you are judging, it's either you are doubting. Do you understand? So, you see, character is revealed in private. That means that you are you are going to actually have to shape your mentality by yourself before it is rewarded in public. You know, character takes, you know, some people don't know that character is actually something that many people look for. I'll give you a very quick story. There is the time I was in school, there is a lady that sells some snacks in front of the my hostel at that point in time. So there were like many other shops that were there selling probably the same things. So this woman was a Muslim lady. She had like her daughters around as well, you know. But then anytime you come there, you know, it is those small conversations, you know, those little conversations. Oh, how are your exams going? All those small things. Those things, you know, let me see that person in a different light. Like, that is the woman. Other people are selling probably the same thing that she's selling. But I am always going to her shop. Because there is a charisma, there is a character that she has portrayed that just made, and it's not just for me, other people also have that. I'm telling you, like, you will literally come there and then people are flooding her shop. But if you look at this side, it's the same thing that they are selling, but nobody is there. It's the same thing. I think there was a time, some of my friends also know, there was this place that we go to, staff canteen. This woman is selling jollof rice and stuff. Even if the rice has finished or something, we would even wait. And the second person at this, I always felt bad for that lady. Nobody's fault. I don't know whether the woman has, I don't know if it's bad character or some form of reputation. But you see, those things matter a lot. Now, the second point is this. See, reputation is what people think about you. But you see, character is who you actually are. Now, somebody can tell you something about vibe, that is myself. Somebody can say, oh, I know that guy, I know that guy. But you see, they don't know you. Do you understand? They don't know you. It is until there is contact with you, that is when they finally know who you are. Some people that we admire today, you don't know them. Even if you follow them on Instagram, the moment you have a conversation with them, I kid you not, that's when you begin to know who they truly are. So reputation is what people think about you. Is the tagline that goes with your name. But you see, character is who you actually are. That is who you are on the inside. And I'll tell you for free. See, the person you are inside, you know, it should not by any means change for any reason. What do I mean by that? When I say change, I don't mean, you know, you have like something like a nasty attitude that you should not change. I mean that you should stay true to who you are. That is, you should stay true, obtain, get, have good qualities. Don't be a pushover, basically. Jonas, don't be a pushover, basically. So the third point is this. Now, I said it in the last episode, and I think I'll say it again. You see these little decisions, little small, you see, it's a drop of water, drops of that makes a large ocean. You see those little decisions, those small things that you do daily, little decisions will always shape a great character. Decisions like honesty, like kindness, like punctuality, like being humble or being responsible. Those little decisions, they shape great character anywhere, any place, and anytime. Anywhere, any place, and anytime. Because somebody would always want somebody that is honest. Somebody will always want somebody that you say that, okay, come by 8 a.m. and the person is there by that time or even before then. Somebody will always want somebody that is kind. Somebody will want someone that is humble. You see, people don't shy away from good qualities. It's very important. Nobody shies away from good qualities. Every thriving business currently today needs people that are honest, needs people that are punctual, needs people that are kind, needs people that are humble, needs people that are responsible, needs people of great character. Every great business, every good business needs this kind of people. So would you be that kind of person? You should be that kind of person. So it's a rhetorical question, but I just answered already on your behalf. So the final point before we go on our break, final point is this. Now, I think there is something that I hold dear to my heart, and that is trust. You see, in the different times of my life, I've been in different spaces, from school to church to work, you know. And I look back at all the people I have met, the friends I have met, the friends I made, you know. I told myself that, you know, these people, the reason, the what's the word now? The time or season that I was in their life it was because they trusted me in one way or the other. You see, trust, character builds trust. And I tell you for free, trust will open opportunities that even talents

can't use that. You see, you know, there are times that, and I don't take it for granted when people say things like, I trust Vibe, I trust him. I don't take it for granted at all. In fact, not for a second do I take it for granted. When people say, oh, I trust Vibe to deliver, I trust this, this, this. Because even scripture says that, even if they if they trust you with little, then he will definitely trust you with much. I'm just paraphrasing, basically. I'm just paraphrasing. So that's part on, you know, actually how character and leadership takes place. So we're going to go on a very quick break right about now. So when we come back, we're already bringing back the week segment. So when we come back, we're going to go into the week segment for today's episode. So please don't go nowhere. We'll be right back. Stay tuned. Don't go.

Okay, welcome back. Welcome back, everyone. Welcome. I hope my people are still here. Hope they have not gone to go and cook some food because it's almost already past lunch by now, but it's all right. I trust my people, they are still here. So welcome back, guys. Welcome. I we've been having a very interesting conversation about character, you know, and leadership, because that's the topic for today. Because it's very important that, you know, we imbibe good character, because you don't know who you would meet one day, 2 days, you don't know who you meet next tomorrow, you don't know. So it's very important that your character actually is hospitable. Don't be, you know, people, one of my pastors always said something, said people don't want to go where they are, you know, how did he say it again, where they are celebrated, not just tolerated. You know, people don't want to go to where they are just say, maybe just a manager. No. They want to go where they are celebrated, not just tolerated. Okay, so right about now, we're going to go into the wit segment. And this wit segment is going to be a very special one. Yes. Because I'm going to be painting scenarios. Daily scenarios that you are in that category. And this wit segment is for, I want to be touching people. I want you to be the Are they enter you? Okay, so today, let me say it's like a character check. Let me just say character check. Let's just say if he touch you, no problem. If he not touch you, no one. So first scenario, I will call it traffic warden or traffic officer. So you stop at a red light at 11 p.m. and the road is completely empty. No last man, no police, no camera. The question is, do you wait? Or do you tell yourself, now only me there now, make I just zoom? because there's no police now, no last man, no camera, but red light day. Che, you go stop at me, talk to me, you know, you are saying nobody there. Well, let me just, oh my God, okay, so scenario two. Scenario is for my students who were still in school. Let me not drag some people. So scenario two is in the exam hall now. The vigilator just steps outside for just 2 minutes. Okay, let me say 2-3 minutes. And suddenly the class becomes, it already turned WhatsApp group chat. Some people couldn't. Oh God. Some people before you were calling them, they don't hear you, you know. But now everybody's not helping, you know, for question four. They can't help everybody for question four. So the question is, you know, are you going to be the kind of person that you just latch onto that moment so you know what I'm talking about now? You know what I'm talking about now. You just call Evans. Evans, Sunji. Oh my God, sorry, let me know, because maybe in one life I was on this table, but let's move on. So the third scenario, very important, change at supermarkets. Change, when you're collecting change at supermarkets. Now, the cashier mistakenly gave you 5,000, no, then 5,000 too much, 5,000. Maybe the cashier did not calculate it well. Then they give you an extra change of 500 and you carry the 500. It was supposed to be maybe 1,000 there, but they just gave it to you. Now, are you going to walk out of that supermarket, or are you going to come back and give the person that 500 naira extra, saying, you gave me extra change, you take cool. I'm shaking tables. You are on this table. You know. Now, the last scenario. Okay, the last scenario is this. Now, to all my people on WhatsApp, I'm going to drag you people. When you say your read receipts, no day on, I'm dragging you. You don't own your read receipts. You just, the blue tick, you don't already put blue tick off. But the message I'm sending you, you are reading it to you. In fact, you don't even laugh. But you are telling yourself inside of you that you will reply later. What is your problem? What is the color of your problem? What is the color? Just on the read receipt, so I know that you see my message. Then you
respond. If you don't want to answer me, hear me, leave. I send you a message, your receive is off, and then I'm waiting for you to reply. Mind yourself. Oh my God, I don't really talk too many scenarios, but you see, you know, in all these scenarios, it's very important that, you know, when people are not there, who are you? You know, who do you say you are? Because, you know, I think it's the first one I painted, the traffic, you know, the traffic lights, you know, the red, you know, even though there's nobody there to even say, listen, do you, it may be little, it may be a valid reason for you to move. Maybe you are in a hurry, something like that, you know, but there are times when you don't wait until people are around before you begin to put yourself in check. Because character is really about doing the right thing, even when nobody's enforcing it, just do the right thing. Another one is about integrity. You know, I think it's very important that, you know, integrity is something that everybody should have. What do I mean by that? I mean that you should not be the kind of person that you are literally putting somebody under the bus. You know, you're literally just throwing somebody under the bus because of you don't want to be implicated or something like that. You know, you need to be someone that you are not just found doing wrong, but you are found actually even correcting people that are doing wrong. Do you get? Then the third scenario about the cashier, you see, you know, we say it even when we're in primary school, we always say it, honesty is the best policy. We say it every time. I don't see, the thing is that if somebody leaves a change with me and then I know, I will go back. Do you know why I go back? I go back because that money, I paid for something. Do you understand? I did not expect the person to leave an extra money in my hand. So why am I keeping it? I don't even get what I'm saying. Like I went to a supermarket, I said I'm going to buy so and so. And I bought the thing I wanted to buy. So I came, me coming out with extra money was not my plan. I only came there to buy something. Do you understand? So why would I say, oh, now they do mistake? No. Be the kind of person that, you know, you stick to what you are doing. You stick to what you are doing. Because, you see, honesty costs something. But, you see, this honesty, it gives you, it's much more. Then, so the WhatsApp blue tick, guys, I know, I just say driving, but, you know, I think I'll just say with the aspect of, don't be the kind of person that you are not reliable. You know, like, you are the kind of person that you make a promise, then you're waiting. You know, many people are like, oh, my bro, afana. If you can't help the person, you tell the person. You just tell the bro, I can't help you. Okay, bro, if I want to help you, I'll help you on so time. And you're not just making the promises and it's like empty promises. You're making the promise and you see, people would always, and I'm speaking to myself actually, people will always listen to people that actually stick to their promises. I'm telling you, they would, in fact, if you say something and you do it, they would always listen to you. Don't be the person that you say something and you don't do it. No. You are slowly imbibing a it's like you are just trying to tell the person that, I'm not trustworthy. You understand? And that is not a quality. That's not a character that you want someone, you know, to have about you. That's not a mentality you want someone to have about you. So just as we are about to close, because we're already rounding up, and I know this has been an engaging conversation. We've been talking about character and leadership. So just as about to close, I'll just leave us with, you know, few pointers, few, you know, takeaways. And I'll start with saying that, you see, character isn't built by one big moment. No. It's literally built in the little choices that nobody is applauding. Because when those little decisions become habits, then the habits become character. Then that character eventually becomes your reputation. It's like a flowchart. So honesty, integrity. It becomes a habit. That habit is now your character. That is who people know you as. People know you as someone that doesn't lie. People know you as someone that is always there on time. People know you as someone that is kind. Then that person, that thing that they know you as, is what they are now telling other people. That is reputation. That is who you are. That is what they. So it's because of how you portray yourself that somebody somewhere will tell someone else. Basically. So I think
I've given. In fact, I don't really give punchlines. I don't really shake tables. So today has been a very good, very good and engaging episode. So, people of God, we are in a new month. It's a new theme. Everything fresh, giving to you fresh, hitting new. This month, we're going to be talking about something. You know, we're talking about character and leadership. That's what we're talking about this month. So today's topic was about being a person. Building a person when nobody's watching. So, but throughout this month, next week, we're going to talk about character and leadership. And I'm going to be having a very special guest joining us. Is it next week or upper week? Yeah, I think it's upper week. We're going to have a very special guest join us upper week, and it's going to be an engaging one, engaging time. So please ensure that you connect and stay tuned to the Wisdom and Wit Show live on Grace Impact Radio. I've been your host, the one and only Vibe. No other vibe. Please find another vibe in the counterfeit. So I'll see you all same time, same place next week, Wednesday. Do take care of yourself. Goodbye.

You're trying to tell you I seen him.

0: 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You guys wanna go back home? Yeah, fortune.
1: Yeah, fortune.

I choose you.

before we start, say, I belong to Jesus. 100%. Satan has no right. He has no share. Say, he has no stake in this life. Hallelujah.